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It's new from Forrest Frank, okay, on the House FM. Forrest Frank playing a sold-out show June 1st in Tulsa, along with Tori Kelly, Corey Asbury, and The Figs. If you want more information on concerts that are coming to the listening area, check out the family calendar. 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I'm Brett McCoy with Rachel Lampa and Toby Mack. Who's

0: 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You know, every hour we trade noise for meaning, truth that sticks with you.
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Seth Schleter won't start now. It's the House FM. Up next, Joseph O'Brien, Down in My Heart. I don't know if you heard about this or not, but Meta, the company that runs Facebook and Instagram, cut 8,000 jobs just a few days ago. 8,000 jobs as the company itself moves more towards AI. Mark Zuckerberg, of course, did not lose his job. A lot of people speculate that it might be because at this point, Zuckerberg himself is AI.

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0: The House FM with Bay Turner, Somebody's Praying. I'm Brent McCoy. I got Colton Dixon up next. Then at 8 o'clock, it's the I Love That Song Countdown with Kevin and Amy. The top songs of the week as voted on by you with the House Music Crew. That's going to do it for me. I'm out of here. I hope you have a fantastic week and go Thunder. See you next weekend.
1: Peace.

0: 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You thought this song was
1: over. The Joy Bomb is exploding in 3, 2, 1. 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
1: Hey there, it's Kevin and Amy. It's time for I Love That Song. This is our weekly countdown of your 10 favorite songs of the week. And today, so excited to have our new friends, Caleb and John.
2: Oh my gosh, it's so cool. We're so glad you guys are here.
3: Oh, thanks for having us.
4: To be here. Yeah, yes. Thank you.
2: Oh, well, kicking it off as our number 10 song this week, it's We the Kingdom with Rescue Me.

0: now. Our number 9 song this week, it's Jamie McDonald with Ain't No Way, with Kevin and Amy and our special guest this week, Caleb and John on the House FM.
1: Now, you guys are on tour together, first tour out. You're relatively new to each other. And so our first question, I think, is just like, how's that going?
2: Man, yeah, you know, it's wild because you say that, and I think we realize that, but it's crazy. Like, God has opened so many doors for us. Like, we're on a tour bus right now, which is absolutely wild. And
0: yeah,
2: I think if you would have told, you know, 15-year-old me that I would have been on a tour and playing and singing for Jesus, it would have been, I would have not believed you, you know? And so I think we are still so early, but God has been so good. And, you know, we're able, like I said, we're able to get some decent sleep on a tour bus and not just, you know, slog it to every town. So honestly, the blessings have been insane.
3: Yeah. And I think we have been really just shocked and overwhelmed by just the reach that, not through our own doing, but the Lord has given to some of our songs, and the fact that we can encourage people on a countrywide, or I guess even a little bit worldwide level, just encourage people in their walk with Jesus, and especially with our latest song, remind people that God still has a plan for their lives. Just that, and the stories that we get to hear every night on the road, of just how the Lord has been using just the songs that we write in a little room, and just goes out to a lot of folks, and it's been just a tremendous blessing.
4: 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Here we go. It's song number 8. Hey.

0: Our number 8 song this week is Zach Williams along with Ben Fuller with Wait For Me. Hi, it's Kevin and Amy. It's the House FM, and our special guest this week is Caleb and John for I Love That Song.
1: Well, you know it's going to be a good day when you've got brand new Toby Mac music on the countdown. Here's Toby and Lord It Feels Good, this week's new track.

0: It's a countdown of your 10 favorite songs from the week. It's I Love That Song with Kevin and Amy and our special guest this week, Caleb and John. That was song number 7 from Elevation Worship. It's called Alleluia.
1: Mm-hmm. And if you would like to help choose the music you hear and help with our countdown, you can join our music crew. 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Right now, it's our number 6 song this week. It's CeCe Winans with Worthy of It All.

0: That's Andrew Rip, and I do it again. Song number 5 on this week's countdown. Hey, it's Kevin and Amy for I Love That Song, along with our special guests this weekend, Caleb and John.
1: I was just thinking, if somebody listening right now to you guys talking, they feel far from God or just kind of spiritually exhausted, what would you want them to hear most from you guys?
2: You know, I would say I completely understand that you feel far from God, but he is not far from you. And, you know, the Bible says that we have a friend that is closer than a brother, and that he is always with you. And really, if we truly believe that God's Spirit is omnipresent and is with us, that means that he is with us everywhere we go. Right. And it might not feel in the moment like he's with you, but the Bible says, seek me and you will find me. Mm-hmm. Knock and the door will be opened. So my only encouragement would be seek and knock. And if God is really who he says he is, then he is going to be faithful to that promise that if you do that, you will find him. Mm-hmm. So all we can do is show up new to the throne of God every day and say, Lord, what do you have for me today? Please speak, Lord. Your servant is listening. That's what I'd say.
0: No, that's great. Thank you guys so much for being here. We appreciate that. Mm-hmm. It's Kevin and Amy. It's I Love That Song. And our worship song for the week from Tommy Prophet and Mara Justine. Here's Blessed Assurance. Blessed.

0: Hey, we're Caleb and John.
1: Our song Finish is about Philippians 1, where it says, we are confident in this, that he who started a good work in you will carry it on to completion until the day of Christ Jesus. God has got a plan for your life, and he is going to finish what he started.
2: Oh, I love it. All right, it's our number 4 song this week, Caleb and John's song Finished.

0: You're listening to I Love That Song. It's a countdown of your 10 favorite songs of the week. That was song number 3 from Elevation Rhythm called Washed. We're Kevin and Amy, and so thrilled to have Caleb and John hanging out with us today.
1: Now, you guys, with your traveling a lot together, what would you say is something about each other that is either... like you've had to have learned things along the way. It's kind of like marriage. Like you don't know all the things, but then you do once you travel together. Is there anything that has like encouraged you or mildly annoyed you about each other?
2: Go ahead.
3: I feel like I have learned about myself more than I it's crazy. I will make these super loud noises sometimes, and I didn't realize how loud they were until Caleb was like, ah.
2: If he gets excited about something, he'll be right by me.
3: Oh my gosh.
2: Yeah. But I actually think it's so funny, because John and I, comparatively to a lot of friendships, have not known each other that long. But we've discovered that we're actually really, from a logistical standpoint, we do really well together on the road. Like John showers in the morning, I shower it in the evening. So it's like we're not, button heads and that regard.
3: Oh, yeah.
2: Even just about being around each other, I'm more of a talker, John is more of a listener, so that's a perfect pair. Now I will say, the thing I've learned about John is John has a tendency to leave things behind. And we have already lost several things on this tour where I'm like, where did that go? He's like, oh, I don't know. Man.
3: We've either lost it or thought we lost it for a time.
1: Okay, we have to invest in some air tags.
2: Now you're on to something.
3: That is a great idea.
2: You're on to something.
3: Oh my goodness.
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0: House FM. That's our number two song this week. It's Peter Burton and Where Would I Be with Kevin and Amy and our special guest this week, Caleb and John for I Love That Song.
1: So it's time now for our rewind hit of the week. This was a number one song this week back in 2004. Here's Building 429 and Glory Defined.

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1: You're listening to I Love That Song. Our number one song is coming up. Hanging out with Caleb and John, and so excited to have you guys. As believers, we're constantly learning, or we should be. What's a truth that you've learned, especially as you've started this new tour?
2: Oh, man.
3: Wow.
2: That God is still good, even in the middle of situations that you can't understand. You know, I think, and what faith really is, you know, I mean, of course, Hebrews saying that faith is the assurance of things hoped for and the conviction of things that are not seen, right? So even when, you know, for me, part of my story, this is Caleb, by the way, part of my story is that I have a younger brother with special needs and, you know, I there's a song that I wrote, for him called He Hasn't Healed You Yet. And, you know, and just
0: what a
2: really
0: sweet song.
2: Oh, thank you. Yeah. We get to sing it every night and it's that reminder that we are going to continue to have faith and we're going to continue to believe in a God that is greater than all our problems, even in the middle of something that we don't understand.
0: Oh, that's so good. Okay. Well, it's time for our number one song this week. It's Matthew West with Good.

0: 'cause you're good.
1: That's our number one song this week, Matthew West and Good. It's Kevin and Amy for I Love That Song. And along with our special guests this weekend, Caleb and John. Guys, thank you so much. Anything else you guys wanted to say?
2: Thank you guys for hanging out with us.
3: I'm kidding. That was great.
2: No. I'm kidding.
4: Okay. That's great. You guys, this has been so much fun. Hey, if you would like to join the music crew and help choose the music you hear, you can do that so easily. 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
1: 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Plus, we'll find out what Cademan's Call considers their musical style. Denise from Point of Grace tells us how the group got started, and we'll get Inside a Classic with Brian Duncan. And of course, I've got your classic request by phone or text at 262-3-REWIND. 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
2: 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Hasn't stopped raining for days. My world is a flood. Slowly I become one with the

0: A king's time as ruler rises and falls like the sun. One day, Simba, the sun will set on my time here and will rise with you as the new king.
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2: Disney's 1994 animated film The Lion King released the same year as Stephen Curtis Chapman's number one hit, King of the Jungle. 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
1: Hi, I'm Rachel. And the very first concert I ever went to was at a church with Greg Long. This was, way back in the early 90s. Could you possibly play an old Greg Long song? I would.

0: The classics live on at Christian Music Rewind, and I'm Shawn Michaels with Cademan's Call. The band has been serving up music since 1994, but what exactly would you call their musical style?
1: The whole band came from a certain love of a certain kind of music, and it's not that everyone in the band was into that kind of music at the time, but I think that it was started.
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1: It is true.
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0: 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Hey, you're the star. Where are we going next?
1: Let's see. What's that song by Wes King that goes all the way through the Bible? It's like, I believe. 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

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That's DeGarmo and Key. Unfortunately, Dana Key passed away just 7 months before their induction ceremony in January 2011. We will never have a DeGarmo and Key reunion again, but their classics will always live on. Well, hey, I'm Shawn Michaels, and coming up, it's this week's look back at chart history with the Retro Top 3 Countdown. It's just ahead, but first, it's For Him with a classic on Christian Music Rewind.

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0: We're heading back to 1998 this week on the Retro Top 3 Countdown. And the third biggest hit during Memorial Day weekend was from a band who was making their very first impression in America. You know who they are now, Delirious. But here's lead singer Martin Smith talking about their very first hit, Deeper.
1: The song Deeper, really lyrically, I suppose, is saying that personally and together, you know, we want more of God. This is what we want to do, but we're weak. You know, how do you get to where you want to be? You know, I suppose this is a question we all ask ourselves, is you know where you want to be, you know what you want to do, but you can't always do it, you know, and I suppose it requires a lot of grace. And life is a journey, and you can't always get to where you want to be immediately. And those lyrics are kind of like quirky, cheeky, you know, smiley sort of lyrics that if you listen carefully to them, you'll get a lot of meaning out of them. And it's always a good song live, you know. You can imagine 5,000 people jumping up and down, and it's a good moment for us live. And it was our first top 40 hit in the UK mainstream charts.
0: From their breakthrough album King of Fools, here's Delirious and the number 3 song this week in 1998, Deeper, on Christian Music Rewind's Retro Top 3 Countdown. I want

Talk on Christian Music Rewind and the Retro Top 3 Countdown. That's number 2 this week in 1998, My Will. You know, while Toby, Mike, and Kevin were in between albums, they recorded that track for the Rocketown Records project, Exodus. I'm Shawn Michaels, and hey, sitting in at number 1 this week in 1998, it was the first hit from Newsboys without longtime frontman and founding member John James. Drummer Peter Furler would eventually step up front and center for the next 12 years, but another Newsboy, Phil Joel, had singing honors on this hit at number 1 in 1998, Entertaining Angels, on the Christian Music Rewind Retro Top 3 Countdown.

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3: Hey, this is Joel. Yeah, bring on the classics. I'm old school rocker. So how about some Mylon, Broken Heart, and Crack the Sky? That'd be great.
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0: Christian Music Rewind and the first sounds ever heard on the radio from the female pop sensation Point of Grace. Here's original member Denise Jones remembering how it all got started.
1: We were all in college at a little school called Ouachita Baptist University in Arkadelphia, Arkansas. And, you know, it was one of those things that, looking back, I just go, it's such a God thing. I mean, three of us sang in a little group called the Ouachitones at Ouachita. And one night, literally, it came as quick as we were sitting around and saying, hey, what are you going to do for the summer? And we all said, you know, we should start a group and just go, like, sing for the school and go to camps and stuff. That'd be fun. Our last summer, you know, before we have to get real jobs and all that stuff. And I went home and went back to school, and Shelly was my roommate, and I was talking to her in a dorm room, and she was like, well, I want to be in it too. And so there wasn't really any four-girl groups at the time, especially in Christian music. Mm-hmm. And so we just literally ran over in our sweats over to the music room to see if we all sounded good together, and literally from that night on, it began, and here we are years later.
0: Hey, Shawn Michaels here with classic Christian comedy coming up on this week's Funny Flashback. But as you enjoy the holiday weekend, what better way to unofficially kick off summer than with a baseball analogy? Here's Jeff Moore in the Distance and Home Run on Christian Music Rewind, where the classics live on.
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1: I'm kind of in a strange mood tonight. I'll admit that the last time I was in a mood like this, I almost made a McDonald's employee's head explode. It's real simple, as a matter of fact. All you have to do is, like, when you're in your car and you go through the drive-thru next time, when you pull up and they say, "Welcome to McDonald's, may I take your order, please?" Go, yeah, can I get this to go, please? They don't know what to do, man. About 10 minutes later, the manager will come on. "Yes, go ahead, please." And then I like to mess with them. I go, "Yeah, can I have a cheeseburger? Hold the cheese, please." "Sir, you want a hamburger?" "No, I want a cheeseburger. Hold the cheese." "No, sir, you're asking for a hamburger." "No, man, I like the yellow paper, okay?" And then they always say the same thing. It's like they'll tell you how much it is, and then they'll say, "Drive around, please." You know what you ought to do? Just drive around. And holler out the window, "Hey, is that order ready yet?" Just driving around. And they call it a fast food restaurant. It's really not a fast food restaurant, because have you ever gone inside and you're standing there in line and there's two or three people in front of you, and the menu's there in front of you, big letters, big numbers, you can read the price, you can read what's on the menu, and you're standing there waiting, and invariably, when they get to the person right in front of you, what does that person do? They've been in there 10, 15 minutes, they get up to the counter and go, yeah. So that's why I stay in my car. I'm kind of addicted to my car. Now, I hate to drive, but not as much as I hate to walk. But I don't like driving, because driving is kind of scary. You know, there's statistics that make it scary. Like, did you know that a man in America is hit by a car every 15 minutes? Now, I'm wondering, who is this guy? You know, don't you think we'd be able to recognize this guy from the chrome marks on his legs? And I guess that's why they'll have those signs now. When you pull up to intersections, they have these signs that say, "Yield to pedestrians in crosswalk." Like they had to put a sign up. Yeah. I'm from Nashville, Tennessee. We see people in the street. We stop. Yeah, I could just imagine getting pulled over by the cops. "Mr. Guyer, you know you just ran over 10 people." "I didn't see a sign." And there's other signs. I was driving through Atlanta on I-75, and there's a sign that said, "Slow men working." They're not kidding. It should say, "Slow men leaning on shovels having a Danish, please. Don't knock them over." Have you ever seen those signs, "Slow children playing"? I always thought, how sad. You know? Have you ever been sitting in your car at a stoplight, and man, you're just really digging into the tunes, and then look over in the car next to you? "I had a wasp in my car. I'm okay now." Talking cars. Have you seen these things? Cars that actually talk to you? Those are kind of scary. Because really, they tell you things that you really don't need to know in the first place. Like, key is in the ignition. And just put it there. Lights are on. Hey, it's dark outside. I mean, if they're going to make them talk, make them talk, make them say things we can use, like, "Hey, slow down, there's a cop up ahead." And now they've got cars that have heated seats. Have you seen these cars that have heated seats? I don't need a car with heated seats. Can you imagine getting out of your car on a cold day and your backside is steaming? And you're walking up to people and they're going, "Whoa, man. Man, did you get some bad chili or something, man?"
2: That's Steve Guyer in a funny flashback this week on Christian Music Rewind from his 1990 live comedy album, Slow Men Working. Well, hey, Shawn Michaels here, and it's back to the music with Rich Mullins. He's showing off his proficiency on the hammer dulcimer with Creed at Christian Music Rewind.

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0: 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What you feeling like?
1: Hey, this is Haley from Monroe, Louisiana. Let's bring back the boy bands. I still love Plus One. Thanks, Christian Music Rewind. You're awesome.

Classic Christian hits are here this Memorial Day weekend on Christian Music Rewind. And during the recording sessions for Amy Grant's critically acclaimed album, Lead Me On, Amy was pregnant with her first child, Matthew. And while the title track was being sung in the studio, well, yeah, you guessed it, Amy went into labor. Lead Me On would have to wait a little while longer to be finished up, but hey, it turned out to be one of the biggest hits of all time for Amy. And it's a classic that lives on at Christian Music Rewind.

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1: I am Locutus of Borg. Resistance is futile. Your life as it has been is over.
0: That's this week's Mystery Sound Quiz. Captain Jean-Luc Picard becomes part of the evil cybernetic race known as the Borg from one of the most memorable episodes of Star Trek: The Next Generation. Well, hey, stick around. There's more classics to come this week. And up next, we'll get Inside a Classic from Brian Duncan. 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
1: The biggest hit, no doubt, of Brian Duncan's long 30-plus year career is 1993's Love Takes Time from the Mercy album. Well, here's Brian taking us inside the music on that song.
2: You know, it was at a point in my life where I was kind of deciding maybe I should tender my resignation from Christianity altogether. Disillusioned with a lot of things and my own expectations about what was going to happen in my life. And it came after, you know, years and years of being in Christian music and expecting certain things to happen and kind of believing yourself to be just a little more righteous than you really are. And if you live long enough, you'll be disillusioned about, you know, your abilities to live a righteous life by yourself. And even to be able to change for the better is not something that you do by yourself. That opening song, Love Takes Time, is Have You Ever Been Lied To? It starts with that. Thought to be someone that you just can't be. You know, life has a funny way of re-explaining to you what you are and who you are and where you're going. And you have less control over that than what you might think when

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You know, a few years ago, Cindy wrote and recorded an album as a duo called St. Lola in the Fields with fellow songwriter and producer Jeremy Bowes. Well, I'm Sean Michaels, and I hope to see you back again next week for more interviews, requests, and of course, the classics. 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
3: I have felt the deepest loss. I have questioned if you could. And when it led me to the cross, only then I understood that even in the ruthless pain, there's a rage.

0: You know, doing a reset in your life is not something you can just do with human energy. Only God can produce that kind of transformation in your life. Think of it like this. Someone could make a law that says, no more prejudice, no more racism, no more bigotry. But no law is ever going to turn a bigot into a lover. Only God has the power to do that, because it requires an internal change, and only God can produce a truly lasting transform in our hearts. In the same way, you can tell yourself that you're ready to change, that you want to change, that you can change, and that you will change, but nothing will ever happen. Nothing that lasts or has eternal significance without the help of the Holy Spirit. The Bible says in Zechariah 4:6, you will not succeed by your own strength or by your own power, but by my Spirit, says the Lord all-powerful. Just like you can't transform yourself into a tiger or a leopard, you can't transform yourself to be like Christ. You can't change your life on your own power. Willpower is not enough. You didn't collect your hurts, habits, and hang-ups overnight. You're not going to eliminate them overnight either. It's going to take time. In fact, it's going to take the rest of your life. It's a slow process, and on your own, you won't have enough patience and endurance to finish strong. But there's good news. The Bible promises, as the Spirit of the Lord works within us, we become more and more like Him. 2 Corinthians 3:18. Making changes involves a lifelong process that requires the power of the Holy Spirit. As the Spirit works within you, God transforms you into who you were created to be and makes you more and more like Him. You know, when God makes a mushroom, it takes 6 hours. When He wants to make a mature oak tree, He takes 60 years. So do you want to be a mushroom or an oak tree? God wants you to grow into an emotionally mature, spiritually strong, happy, and healthy woman or man of God. It won't happen quickly, but it will happen with the help of the Holy Spirit.
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0: 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Yeah. Mm. That's what my text messages are all.
1: Look, it's part of being a mom. 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You won't even miss that $15. 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
0: Wait, how much?

Early mornings, long commutes, or dance parties in the living room. This is your soundtrack for real life with real hope. Where would I be if I didn't have Jesus? Faith, family, fun. The House FM. Hey God.

He said, come. So Peter got out of the boat and walked on the water and came to Jesus. Matthew 14:29. This verse reminds us of the importance of stepping out in faith, even when faced with uncertainty and challenges. Just as Peter walked on water towards Jesus, we are called to trust in God's promises and take bold steps forward, knowing that He is with us every step of the way. When we focus on Jesus and His power rather than our fears, we can accomplish the impossible and experience His miraculous provision in our lives. So, let's dare to step out in faith, knowing that with God, all things are possible.

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0: You know, life may not play out the way we think it will, but God promises that he will guide us through it. Just because it may not look the way we like doesn't mean that God is not in it. When we trust the Lord and take delight in him, our desires and passions change. Something may not have worked out the way you hoped for in the past. You may feel like there's no use in trying again. When the Bible says he will give you the desires of your heart, it does not always mean we get whatever we ask for, but it means that our trust and desire for God will be satisfied. God wants a deeper relationship with you. He wants to be your solid foundation so that you can be used in a big way. He's done it before, and he will do it again. His promises are guaranteed.
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2: I like being old. It's fun to be older and be single. You know why? You know why? Because I know the games that the ladies play. I know your games. The girls play hard to get. I see right through it. I'll go walking into a party. I'll think, look at that girl trying to get my attention with that guy. Staring me down with the back of her head. I'll talk to you. Don't panic. I just walked in. Take off the heat. I'm amazed at how far you ladies will go to make a man jealous. One girl I used to date is now married. She has 4 kids. I am not coming back. She needs to get on with her life.
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1: All right, I can't be the only one who's been thinking this. 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And here's what happened to me yesterday. Someone made a video of me riding a motorcycle on my sick day.
2: Oh.
1: Called in sick, and then suddenly there's a video that apparently someone used AI. It's so realistic, Amy.
2: Is that right?
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1: You broke through a thousand fences, been rescued from a thousand ditches.

I want to encourage you with Galatians 5:25. It urges you to walk in step with the Spirit. If we live by the Spirit, let us also keep in step with the Spirit. Yeah, this verse reminds us of the importance of aligning our lives with the guidance of the Holy Spirit. As believers, we're called to live in obedience to God's word and to allow the Holy Spirit to lead and empower us in every aspect of our lives. So let Galatians 5:25 be a source of encouragement to remain connected to the Spirit, to walk in His truth, and to experience the abundant life that comes from living in harmony with God's will.

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UConn and El Reno are tuned into 88.5. And for Edmond and North Oklahoma City, it's 100.1. No matter where you are in the OKC Metro, you've got the House FM.

West Coast kid in a Chevy S10. Everything I own in the back of the bed. Wide eyed dreaming about a Nashville skyline. Naive enough to think that it's my town. Singing about pipe dreams, hanging on by a heartstring. 100 doors kept

0: Here are some ways to tell that you know something is from God. First, it aligns with God's word. It may not be easy, but you'll have peace. It requires God's strength, not yours. It brings you closer to God, not further away. It glorifies Him. It drives you to pursue God's wisdom. It moves you to love and serve others. It demands a new level of trust. Those are some ways you'll know that it's from God.
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0: You know, if you're going through a hard season right now, this may sound strange, but there are actually reasons to be thankful, even in suffering. Not thankful for the pain itself, but for what God can do through it. You know, one reason is that suffering builds endurance. James chapter 1 says, the testing of our faith produces perseverance. A lot of us know what it's like to feel left out, disappointed, overlooked, or just stuck in a tough season. But those moments can push us to grow instead of staying stagnant. Sometimes the strength you have today only came because you made it through something difficult yesterday. A second reason is that suffering shapes our character. Hard seasons reveal what's really inside us. Maybe it's showing kindness during a rough patch in your marriage, staying humble after making a mistake, or walking away from something that compromises your values, even when it costs you. Those moments build integrity and inner strength that carry into the future. And finally, suffering opens the door for hope. Without hope, suffering feels unbearable. But when we remember God hasn't abandoned us, everything changes. You may not see answers right away, but God is still present in the middle of it. Sometimes it's only when we look back that we realize He carried us through the whole thing. So if you're struggling today, don't give up. God may be building endurance, character, and hope in ways you can't see yet.
1: His mercies are new every morning, and this spring morning is no exception.
2: Maybe you're not overwhelmed yet, but it could happen this week.
3: Oh, right? Yeah, just let the week get going real good.
2: Exactly.
3: Yeah.
2: And when that happens, remember Lamentations 3, 22 and 23. Because of God's great love, I don't have to be consumed by things that are out of my control. I can rest knowing His compassion for me never fails. They are new every morning.
3: That's so grateful for that.
2: So powerful, isn't it?
1: Kevin and Amy are here to help you start the day remembering why it matters. Faith, family, fun. 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

0: the Lord put me here, and, you know, it's His work that I do. God's not
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Hey, I want to encourage you with Romans 12:10. Be devoted to one another in love. Honor one another above yourselves. Hey, take heart today in the call to love and honor others deeply. In a world often filled with selfishness and division, let your actions reflect genuine devotion and respect for those around you. Embrace the opportunity to lift others up, placing their needs and well-being above your own. By cultivating a spirit of selflessness and compassion, you not only strengthen relationships, but also demonstrate the transformative power of love. So let Romans 12:10 inspire you today. Foster a community where kindness and mutual respect flourish, bringing hope and encouragement to everybody around you.

0: Be careful what you think about because your thoughts run your life. You want to be happy tomorrow? Sow seeds of happiness today. Count blessings. Memorize Bible verses. Pray. Sing along with the songs. Spend time encouraging people. Do you want to guarantee tomorrow's misery? Then wallow in a mental mud pit of self-pity or guilt or anxiety today and assume the worst. Beat yourself up. Rehearse your regrets. Complain to complainers. It's your choice.
1: I'm not great at this, so I want to start there as a parent. When I see other parents handing their kids devices when they're at the grocery store, I just think, oh, first off, when I was a kid, we were bored and, you know, we would probably run around and it would, I don't know if that's any better, but discomfort is not bad. And I have to tell my kids this a lot. And again, I don't always do this, so I'm not saying I'm better. I'm just saying I'm trying to be better. That being bored is okay. When we're not comfortable, it makes us think about what we're doing. It makes us figure out what's a different way of doing this. What can I do better? What got me to this point? And the goal is not to push past the discomfort and into panic or pain. It's to explore the discomfort in anything in life. Because discomfort opens options and possibilities.

Some days, you just need music like this. 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Some days, you just need a good reminder. 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Some days, you just need a little extra energy. I'll lift you up and up again. Uplifting music for every mood. 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

Romans 8:28 might be one of your favorite verses, and we know that in all things, God works for the good of those who love him, who've been called according to his purpose. You know, this verse is a guarantee that whatever happens to us will ultimately turn out good. So if something is not yet good, then it's not yet the end.

From Lawton through the Oklahoma City Metro to Wichita and way out to Elk City. 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

0: Hey, take a listen to Matthew 10:20. For it will not be you speaking, but the Spirit of your Father speaking through you. Wow. Jesus spoke these words to his disciples as he was preparing them for persecution. He warned them that they'd be handed over to authorities, misunderstood, mistreated, not for doing wrong, but for bearing witness to him. That might sound intimidating, but Jesus doesn't leave them without comfort or help. He assures them, you won't have to rely on your own words. When the moment comes, the Holy Spirit will speak through you. This promise wasn't just for the disciples. It's for every believer. It's for you. If you've ever felt nervous, unqualified, or unprepared to speak about Jesus, the truth is, we don't need the perfect words. We need a surrendered heart. The Spirit of God is still speaking today through people just like you. He whispers in quiet conversations over coffee. He spurs us on to send thoughtful texts. He speaks through us in small moments at work, school, or around the dinner table. So here's the challenge. Don't hold back. Don't wait until you feel ready. Trust that the Spirit who lives in you will give you the words. Step out in faith. Share your story. Speak of what Jesus has done. Somebody today needs to hear your voice, not because it's flawless, but because the Spirit of the Father is ready to speak his truth to them through you.
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Hey, I'm here to tell you it's time to go for it. Stop holding back. Stop making excuses. Stop rationalizing. Stop procrastinating. You don't need another sign. You don't need another word. You don't need an angelic visitation. You don't need everyone to agree with you. You're on the threshold of the greatest breakthrough of your life. You simply have to step out. Don't let fear hold you back. Don't let insecurity stop you. Don't allow the negative words spoken to you to have the last word over you. Don't let someone else's brokenness break you. Don't allow your failures to tell you you're a failure. You are called, chosen, loved, anointed, appointed. Now's the time. Go do that thing.

0: If you're a follower of Christ, when you walk into a room, light walks in. Hope and truth walk in. When you walk into a room, you bring grace, encouragement, and the love of Christ. You know, Christianity isn't an observational faith. It's a participatory faith. We don't just go to church. We are the church. Jesus said, "You are the light of the world. A town built on a hill cannot be hidden." So what will you bring into the room today?
1: My dad was a quiet man and not very open about his feelings and emotions. We were never really very close. I was fairly sure that he loved me, but I questioned if he really liked me. At his funeral, I was shocked when his coworkers said he was so proud of me and loved to tell them about me. How different might our relationship have been if he was able to tell me that himself? Do you ever wonder if God is like that? You think he loves you because he has to, but he must be tired of all your mistakes. That is one of those lies that Satan wants us to believe. God's love for you never changes based on your mistakes. You don't have to wonder if he loves you. He took all your sin and endured a brutal death to pay that price for you. He offers

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To find out how to begin a personal relationship with Jesus Christ, The House invites you to call Need Him at 888-NEED-HIM or go to chataboutjesus.com.

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3: I have felt the deepest loss. 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

0: If you haven't gone through a rough time as a parent, well, maybe you haven't been a parent very long. That time will come. And, you know, tough parenting challenges, they are just a fact of life. Sometimes it may be you who made a bad choice, and now your family's paying for it. We're all human and always one bad decision away from turmoil. So how do you overcome these challenges, and how can you and your family bounce back? All Pro Dad has 5 great ways to overcome your greatest parenting challenges and help you do that. First, don't beat yourself up. Where did I go wrong? How could I have let this happen? I'm such a failure. Stop right there. What's done is done, and mentally beating yourself up will not change what happened. Second, focus on something good. What good can result? What can you do with what you have right this moment? Turn your energy towards something you control that will have a positive result. Next, use it to get better. There's opportunity to get better in all situations. Sometimes it's hard to see, but make every effort to learn and grow from the good and bad experiences you have in parenting. Next, look for the lesson and pass it on. I've learned that when I look at something with the intent of teaching it to someone else, I learn more. Search for the teachable moments so that as you learn, you can teach your kids. And finally, give it to God in prayer. There are some things we can't understand. We can search for the lesson, ask questions, and even ask someone else. Turning to God in prayer will give us peace about it and free us from the burden of fixing something bigger than ourselves.
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1: Hey, be encouraged by Isaiah 41:10 today. So do not fear, for I am with you. Do not be dismayed, for I am your God. I will strengthen you and help you. I will uphold you with my righteous right hand. 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In moments of fear or discouragement, let this verse be a stronghold of assurance. 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

0: Are you feeling brokenhearted right now? Perhaps you've lost someone you love, or you've received a negative medical report, or maybe you've had your dreams shattered. Maybe you've been betrayed in a relationship, or the door you've been praying for didn't open, or maybe another door slammed shut. Maybe that friendship ended and you don't know why. Maybe that promise was broken, or the promotion didn't happen, or your project failed, or you weren't chosen, or God seems to be taking far longer than you'd hoped to answer that prayer. Maybe you've made a mistake. You know, whatever has caused your heart to break right now, I want to remind you, the Lord is close to the brokenhearted. He rescues those whose spirits are crushed.
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0: To soccer practice. To winding down at night. The music here is with you, helping fit faith, family, fun into every part of your day. I got you, Lord, I'm so blessed. This is the House FM.

Hey, quick thought. Don't ever limit your prayers because you think you are sinful or undeserving. You're not praying because of who you are. You're praying because of who He is.

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Hear the encouragement in every room in your house when you enable the House FM on your Amazon smart speaker. Just say, "Alexa, enable the House FM."

0: You know, it's frustrating when you're in a hurry and God isn't. And you know what? God is never in a hurry. The Bible says a day is like 1,000 years and 1,000 years like a day to God. One of the most useless things to try to do is speed up God. When we try to take matters into our own hands and help God out, yeah, we get in trouble. Proverbs 19:2 says, impatience will get you into trouble. When you get a dream from God and make the decision to go for it, but then are forced into God's waiting room, you may start trying to figure out ways of fulfilling God's dream on your own without his help. But the Bible says to trust God's timing. Psalm 37:7-8. Rest in the Lord. Wait patiently for him to act. Don't fret and worry. It only leads to harm. Resting can be an act of faith. It means you're waiting on God. One day, Jesus and his disciples were in a boat, caught in a raging storm. The Bible says the boat was being swamped and they were in great danger. While the disciples were filled with fret and worry, Jesus had his head on a cushion and was sleeping through the storm. The disciples woke him up and asked, "Don't you care if we drown? Save us." It's easy to imagine Jesus responding, "Do you think God is going to let the boat sink with me in it?" But instead, Jesus spoke about the need for greater faith, and then he calmed the storm. The disciples had been worried about the wind and the waves, and Jesus showed them he had power over the wind, the waves, and any storm they would face in life. When we get into a storm, we tend to fret and worry in the same way as the disciples. When we live like that, we're not living by faith. We're focused on the winds and the waves and not on the power and love of Jesus. Jesus is always with you, and you can always trust his timing. Worry only makes you miserable. If you're delayed on the way to your dream, stop worrying and start trusting God to work in you and through you. Wake up
1: with Kevin and Amy. Roughly half of Jesus's miracles were interruptions.
2: Wow. Like,
1: yeah, he had a plan, he had a destination, and but he was interruptible.
2: Oh, I'm sorry. Did I interrupt?
1: You did interrupt.
2: Apparently, you're interruptible as well.
1: It's actually a little irritating, you know? And I was thinking, isn't that our reaction, though, isn't it? When we get interrupted, we're oftentimes sort of irritated and we're like, we could miss what God is doing because we hold so tightly to what it is, wherever we're going and our own plans.
2: And honestly, my plans where I'm going is never that important. Why do I get annoyed?
1: Yeah.
2: When I'm interrupted. And when you see it in the life of Jesus, like the woman who reached out and grabbed the hem of his cloak, he used that for healing. Other times he used it to teach some great truth.
1: Yes.
2: And the least we can do is to be interruptible.

0: It is Memorial Day in America. We mourn with those who mourn and grieve with those who grieve, but we do not grieve like those who have no hope, because our faith gives us hope, and heroes give us hope.
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0: You know, when someone speaks a word to me that I need to hear, first of all, I thank God for sending it. Second, I think, I bet there's somebody that God wants me to speak it to, maybe a lot of somebodies. That's the responsibility He's given me here at the house. So let me speak to you if you're tired today, if you want to give up on trying to do the right thing, of doing good, of things going on in, at your job or your family. Galatians 6:9. Let us not lose heart in doing good, for in due time we will reap if we do not grow weary. So I encourage you today, don't get tired of doing good. Keep at it. Know that God is with you every step of the way.
1: Do you have a list of regrets? This longer than it's ever been.

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1: Hey, you know, before the water turned into wine, somebody had to do the ordinary, tiresome task of filling the water pots. John 2:7, Jesus said to them, "Fill the water pots with water." 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
2: I like being old. It's fun to be older and be single. You know why? You know why? Because I know the games that the ladies play. I know your games. The girls play hard to get. I see right through it. I'll go walking into a party. I'll think, look at that girl trying to get my attention with that guy. Staring me down with the back of her head. I'll talk to you. Don't panic. I just walked in. Take off the heat. I'm amazed at how far you ladies will go to make a man jealous. One girl I used to date is now married. She has 4 kids. I am not coming back. She needs to get on with her life.
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5: This is it. This is for real. That if I quit right now, I knew if I quit in this moment, I will forever be a quitter. The way I respond right now is going to affect the trajectory of the rest of my life. And so I just reaffirm in my mind, I'm dying before I quit.
6: Well, after dropping out of college, Chad Williams had one chance to become a member of an elite military team, and you're going to hear his story today on this special Memorial Day edition of Focus on the Family with Jim Daly. Thanks for joining us. I'm John Fuller.
7: John, Chad Williams personifies the type of steely resolve that's required to be a member of one of America's top fighting forces, the Navy SEALs. And as we remember all of the military men and women who have died for our freedoms, Chad will share his story of a grueling training process to become a SEAL, and he'll pay tribute to his mentor and coach. And although he had serious responsibilities, Chad takes a lighthearted approach to his story, which I think everyone will enjoy.
6: Yeah, well, here's Chad Williams now speaking to a group of men at an event hosted by Wingmen Ministries on today's episode of Focus on the Family with Jim Daly.
5: As you guys know, I'm a former U.S. Navy SEAL. I imagine most of you guys know what SEALs are. You know, typically you have to explain to, you know, the women. One time there was one that actually asked me, she goes, "So do you work at SeaWorld or something?" And it's like, no. Maybe you guys didn't know this, but SEAL is actually an acronym that stands for our areas of operation, sea, air, and land. And I think most people are pretty surprised to find out after Bin Laden that Navy SEALs are operating, you know, on land. They expect us to stick to waterborne operations. So I remember a lot of people kind of scratching their heads asking, like, what, is there a puddle in Pakistan these guys came crawling out of or something? And we're on land. To kind of give you guys an idea of what my team was doing on my last deployment, I was out in Iraq, and we were tasked with working with the Iraqi Special Operation Forces, and one of our goals while we're over there is to hunt down men that make suicide vests and those roadside bombs, IEDs, and we wanted to train the ISOF how to do this job themselves, and so it kind of makes sense. You want to pull out of a place like Iraq, well, you got to teach up their own countrymen, their own Special Operation Forces, how to do the work. And we're coming up on what looked like just enough time on the calendar to do maybe one more operation. So we decided, let's make this final operation a sort of graduation operation. We'll let the ISOF plan the whole thing from the ground up, and we'll be there with them just in case things hit the fan. So they start from scratch. They go out in the street. They get a source of information that tells them about a man that's an Iraqi policeman by day, but at night back home, he's one of these bomb makers. And to kind of give you an idea of the type of character that makes these suicide vests, for instance, you know, oftentimes they're not the ones that want to wear it themselves. In fact, they have such a difficult time finding somebody else to put one on that in one instance over there, they took two mentally handicapped women, strapped these vests onto them, and then they shoved them off into a crowded marketplace and watched from a distance as they set it off with the remote like cowards, killing these women and just so many more. So this kind of gives you an idea of the type of scumbags we're going for here. But we've got this guy's number, the ISOF. They've got this whole plan, where he lives, how they want to approach the house, get in, extract, and they're presenting all these things to us. And they say one other thing, though. They say, when we operate with you SEALs, we see that we get shot at more than you guys do. And we think we figured out why. We're like, oh yeah, what is it? And they're convinced that it was just merely the color of our uniforms. They say it's the uniforms, like really? So they're saying, we're wondering if you'd be willing to maybe take off your American color uniforms, and for this final operation, we've got a pile of ISOF uniforms you guys could put on. So like, okay, let's get this straight. You want us to get shot at more with you? And they're like, yes. And so we're like, fine. So, picture this. Needless to say, you know, my dark complexion start growing out, a little facial hair, get on one of these guys' uniforms, I blend in just fine with these fellas over there. In fact, my wife will try to motivate me to shave by letting me know it's time to cut it down because I look like I belong in Bin Laden's family or something. So here we go, blending in with these guys. This is the final operation. And I happen to be standing up in the Humvee, the turret, that night behind the 50 caliber machine gun. That's the showstopper. I remember I've got my night vision goggles on, looking through my green little world. I got my weapon headspace and time ready to go. Kind of going over this in my mind, where this guy lives, how we're going to get him. This is business as usual. But there's one other unique I know that popped into my head. I couldn't help but, you know, realize that I know this is the final operation. Which means just a matter of days from now, I know I'm gonna be back home in Huntington Beach, California, surfing in the ocean, lobster diving. But what we didn't know about that night was that we were actually being set up the entire time to get thrown into a real nasty ambush. We're really about to get into the worst circumstances we'd been in on this entire deployment as we're getting into a battle for our lives. Now, before I hit on what happened that night, I want to kind of backstep a little bit and share with you guys a little bit of my road to becoming a SEAL. You know, fresh out of high school, going to the local community college, I didn't have any real big plans. I'm failing all my classes really just because I'm not attending. I'm just ditching, partying, and surfing all the time. And I'm pulling into the parking lot at the end of the year. It's time to take finals. And it just hits me like a ton of bricks. Like, wow, I'm turning out to be a loser. So I'm thinking, what am I doing with my life? All I know is I want to do something big. I want to achieve something, go for something great. I want some identity. And so I start thinking, what is that? And I think I come up with the perfect plan. Sitting there in my truck, about to go to class, I go, I know what I'm going to do. I'm going to go become an Alaskan crab fisherman. Yeah. Deadliest catch. By far one of the most dangerous jobs in the world. I thought, there's some bragging rights in that right there. And then this other idea pops in my head. No, wait a minute, why can't I go join the military and be a part of the most elite, go through that most difficult, grueling military training? I know what I want to be. I want to be a Navy SEAL. And so right there, school parking lot, about to take finals, I just decide that's what I'm going to do with my life. I'm going to be a Navy SEAL. And so my first order of business is this. I don't got to go to class anymore because I'm going to be a frogman. Start my truck up, and I left the school. Except I gotta let my dad know. Some bad news and good news, as I put it. So I let him know what's going on, failing all these classes. Chad, what's the good news? I'm glad you asked, Dad. It's okay. I got a plan. I'm going to be a Navy SEAL. And he's looking at me, and you know, here comes my dad, the voice of reason. He's kind of watched the track record of my life, and he's like, Chad, joining the military is not like anything you've ever done in the past. When you decide you're over it, you could just stop. He says, it's not like playing ball or skateboarding or just going to the local community college. If you join the military and for some reason you find out it's not for you, suppose you quit SEAL training, you can't just get out. Because you know what's going to happen to you? You're going to find yourself stuck in the military, chipping paint off some boat in Japan. I can't argue with this logic. I don't have the greatest track record, but I knew. I was determined. I'm dying before I quit. And so what do? It's for a typical young father-son relationship. I just go storming out of there. Whatever, Dad, you know. And meanwhile, I'm preparing. I'm doing the running, the swimming, pull-ups, push-ups, everything, running past the house like I'm little Rocky, just dun, dun, dun, dun. And my dad's looking out the window and calls me back up one day. He says, so you really want to do this? You want to be a SEAL? I'm like, yeah, Dad, I want to be a SEAL. He goes, great, I set up a workout for you with the Navy SEAL. Check out my computer screen. And I'll never forget looking over at his computer and reading this little one-liner in an email. It says, can Chad come out and play tomorrow? Play? I'm like, Dad, you don't know any Navy SEALs. Some guy you met off the internet wants to play with me and you're setting this up. And he goes, he's a SEAL, Chad. I'm like, very skeptical, okay, you know, well, there's more of a conversation my dad had with this Navy SEAL by the name of Scott Helvenston that I didn't know at the time. I got the backstory later, but it'll do you guys some good to know it now. He spent some time on the phone with Scott. He says, hey, look, my son, he wants to be a Navy SEAL. He's making the biggest mistake of his life because he has no idea what he's getting himself involved in. And so I just want to know, would you do me a big favor, meet up with my son, and I'm asking you to crush him. Just bury him. Beat this desire of becoming a SEAL out of him. So Scott, apparently after thinking about it for a while, shoots off this email. Can Chad come out and play tomorrow? So off I go. It's Oceanside, California, meeting up with this Navy SEAL beach parking lot. He spots me right away. You Chad? Yes, sir. All right, Bubba. I was Bubba from that point forward. Come on over here. This guy's got me doing some pull-ups and push-ups and whatnot. Not that difficult. Sends me off on a run. And he says he's going to catch up after about 15 minutes. He had some gear he wanted to clean up back at the truck. So off I go. 15 minutes into this run, I'm looking back. All I know is I'm running out into the wetlands, away from civilization, people getting fewer and fewer. And I'm thinking, where's this Navy SEAL? And I start thinking, he's not going to catch me. And I start cranking up the speed, and I'm just thinking of all the buddies I'm going to be bragging to how this Navy SEAL couldn't catch me on a run. As I'm looking back, it's just like that movie with Arnold Schwarzenegger, Terminator 2. There's a scene in the movie where the bad guy called the T-1000 can morph into these knife hands and chase down a moving vehicle. Well, that's the Navy SEAL, like the T-1000, these knife hands coming down this trail. Nothing I could do to keep the distance. He just closes this gap, gets right up to where I am. I'm going so fast, I mean, I don't have time to spit because I'm breathing so hard. Well, he just stops and turns around on a dime, and I never saw what was coming next. I was greeted by his fist, just impaling my stomach. I'm clothesline, going for a ride. My feet come off the ground. I remember the feeling of the wind being knocked out of me before my back even hit the ground. And this poof of dirt's up all around me. And then put yourself in my shoes for a moment here. Remember, at the time, all I knew was this. Some guy my dad met off the internet. Now I'm thinking, child predator for sure. He's jumping on top of me. We're in the wetlands, there's nobody around. He's just ragdolling me in the ground, threads of my shirt, just ripping spit flying out of his mouth. He's screaming, going ballistic. But then I hear these words. He says, you wanna be a Navy SEAL, you better stay 3 paces behind me. And that's when it clicked. I mean, that's when it hit me that this is it, this is for real. That if I quit right now, I knew, if I quit in this moment, I will forever be a quitter. The way I respond right now is gonna affect the trajectory of the rest of my life. And so I just reaffirm in my mind, I'm dying before I quit. So he gets up off me, says 3 paces, I'm going after him. This went on for a handful of miles. He continues to turn around, smash me down, get back up, going after him. Finally, we get to this point, miles down the trail, where he circles up. And he's walking back and forth. And he looks like one of these UFC MMA cage fighters, just ready to get it on with the guy across from him. And I don't even want to project to him, you know, that I'm willing to fight him at all. I'm like this 19-year-old skater punk kid. So I'm thinking in my mind, all right, Chad, no direct eye contact with this psycho. Just use your peripherals. Don't set him off. And he breaks this awkward tension by asking me, he says, hey, if we would have gone another mile or two, would you have stayed with me? And that's why I just told him, Scott, I'll die before I quit. And he just loosens up and he goes, great, you wanna meet up again for another workout tomorrow? First thing I was like, are we gonna talk about the flashback you had on the trail there? I mean, you went psycho, man. And he didn't wanna discuss it. And so I'm like, all right. And so I'm going back home and at first feeling humiliated, dragging my feet. I got beat up like I'd never been beat up before, but then it hits me that, hey, I made it through a SEAL workout. I could do this again tomorrow. I could do it again the next day. So I kind of go from this attitude of dragging my feet to I'm excited, clicking my heels. Well, my dad can't wait to find out how things went. So as I'm reaching for that front door, he's already pulling it open. He goes, how did it go? And I just let him know, Dad, I'm gonna be a Navy SEAL. He's like, what? He gets on the phone with Scott. We all have lunch together one day. They fill me in on just this whole, you know, background going on. He goes, what is going on? I wanted you to meet up with my son to crush him. He comes home. He wants to be a SEAL more now than ever. And apparently Scott told him, look, I gave it a go, and I think your son might have what it takes. And if you don't mind, I'd like to start meeting up with them.
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5: So from that day forward, I met up with this Navy SEAL, Scott Helvenston, virtually every single day. And I went from just being Bubba to eventually I became Junior. He was like a second father to me. And Scott's no ordinary Navy SEAL, if there ever were such a thing. Guy holds all kinds of records. Here's some of them. He's the youngest man to have ever made it through SEAL training. And I'll just set that up by saying he grew up in over 27 different foster homes. So the military took him at a very early age. He finished qualified SEAL training by the time he was 17 years old. That's the record. Nobody will ever beat that record. He's also a world champion pentathlete. So you've heard of the triathlon, three events. Imagine five events, world champion status. On top of that, he's the fastest Navy SEAL on the SEAL training obstacle course. So to kind of put that in perspective, there's an obstacle course in Southern California, Coronado, San Diego. Every single Navy SEAL that ever was, is, or will be must go through this obstacle course. We get timed on it. You go through it hundreds of times. There's not a SEAL on the face of this planet that could beat this Navy SEAL going through an obstacle course. And if that doesn't do it for you, here's one more kind of funny one. I remember Scott and I, we're gonna go do some mountain climbing one day. All right, Junior, wanna go do some mountain climbing? Like, yeah, Scott, never been mountain climbing. So I remember trying to really burn the moment, the memory into my brain. You ever done that? We're kind of looking around like, I don't wanna forget this. You're capturing it. And so I remember in my capture, being passenger seat, looking over at this dude that I just idolized, his arms up there on the wheel. I'm thinking, man, I want my arms to be like Scott's one day, taking weird mental pictures, chicken, you know. And Scott looking over at me and starts telling me about a TV program he was on one time called Man vs. Beast. And what it was, he explains it to me, is these Hollywood producers would take a wild animal, a beast, on this TV program and put him up against an athlete in a competition of strength or speed. And on this show, every single time, hands down, beast wins, human looks like a fool. Well, Scott gets invited to go up on this program. They say, hey, we hear you're something special. We want to know, you want to go up against the beast on Man vs. Beast? And Scott, you know, he's never the kind of guy to back down. They want him to go against a chimpanzee through an obstacle course. And so he goes, yeah, I'll race the monkey. And so he shows up. You could probably see where this is going. They've got all the obstacles, the high wall, the cargo net, the ropes. The irony of it all is that by the time they got to those monkey bars, Scott's pulling ahead of this monkey. And that's the other record. He's the only man to beat the beast on this TV program, Man vs. Beast. And I get to spend almost every day with this guy as he's preparing me, he's training me up, getting me ready to go through SEAL training. But our time was coming to a close. You know, I signed up, I've got a date, it's set, I'm gonna be shipping out. And Scott, he took an opportunity, he put it, to go overseas again. And he says, you know, who knows, Junior, perhaps I can make a difference. He's very patriotic, cares not only about freedom as we know it here, but actually very concerned on his heart and his mind, the freedom of children just caught in the midst of it all in the Middle East. He's one of those people that really wants to make a difference. And so he decides to take this opportunity. And so he actually is rolling out before I roll out for boot camp. And he's on the phone with me saying, all right, Junior, about to go do this thing, referring to going to Iraq. And he says, I just want you to know something I've never told anybody that I've ever trained before. He says, I know you're going to make it through SEAL training. And to hear those words from Scott, I can't tell you just all the confidence that gave me. I mean, that was as good as I knew I was going to make it then. And so he's reminding me the timeline of things, that he's only going to be gone a couple months, and I'm about to do this Navy boot camp, which is about a couple months. And, you know, then I go through Navy A school, and I get my opportunity to go through SEAL training. And he says, I'm going to be back in time. We're going to see you make it through. And so we say our goodbyes. Scott's gone now, and I'm about to go. I just got a handful of days left before I go. So I figure if I can't work out with my mentor in person, you know, next best thing is he's recorded some workouts for me to do, and, you know, on video or whatever, and I'll throw this in and see what we got. Well, I'm turning on the television, and one morning on the screen, as it pops up, Scott's face is there on the screen. It's a picture of him smiling. And the first thought that entered my brain was, Scott didn't let me know he's going to be on TV for something again. I'm trying to figure out this picture of him smiling. And then I see in the lower third where it says his birthday, followed by a dash, and it says March 31st, 2004. And before I could really process what that meant, I didn't really have to, because this still image of Scott changes to video footage. This switches to a screen where I'm looking at a guy that was like a second father to me. I mean, those arms, I got a mental picture of to this day in my mind, as silly as it is. I'm looking at him laying in the street in Fallujah, Iraq, lifeless. His vehicle's burning in the background. It was a premeditated ambush. These guys have videotaped as they're just mutilating him and three other Americans. They're beating a whale and just wailing with them, like sticks and rods, and they find rope wrapping it around his legs, dragging him through the streets, and just parading him and three other Americans around, hanging him upside down from the Euphrates River Bridge and setting him on fire, and chanting in Arabic on the screen, Fallujah's the graveyard of Americans, just over and over. And, you know, to this day, I don't have the words to describe to you just what was going on inside of me as I'm seeing all of this. I mean, I went through all of the emotions and just, this isn't real, it's fake. He had to fake his death because he's got something top secret. But I knew that's Scott. And so there's no denying that. And so needless to say, it changed me big time as a human being. And one of the things was, you know, I wanted to be a SEAL for, I guess you could say, sort of narcissistic reasons in the very beginning. It was, I want identity, I want to do this for me, but I was beginning to learn that there's a whole lot more to this. And one of the big motivations was I want to do this in honor and memory of Scott. And so one of the things I did when I got to SEAL training, they let you write some motivating things on the inside of your hat. So I had family and, you know, my girlfriend's name at the time, who's my wife now, and Scott Helvenston. He was a big motivation for me to make it through. And so I make it through Navy boot camp and I get my shot at SEAL training. And SEAL training, it is by far, I think, the most difficult military training there is in the world, hands down. To kind of give you guys an idea of how tough it is, I'll share this one thing with you. I didn't write about it in my book. It's not in any SEAL book. It's not in any SEAL movie. It's the most difficult day of SEAL training. But I figure a setting like this, I could share a little something exclusive with you guys. And so it's the day before you graduate. See, the very first day of training, when you show up, these instructors, among other things, the torture that goes on, they give you an animal to take care of, a dog, and you might think that sounds kind of cool, but the truth is that the last thing you ever want to deal with at the end of a very long day of training is some whiny, poopy, peeing dog keeping you up all night. This little puppy's like a little torture device, and the instructors know the sleep deprivation this animal will put you through. But you know that saying, man's best friend. I mean, it's true. You know, as you're proceeding through training, making it to graduation, I mean, this little dog, your little ally, your swim buddy, it's always there by your side, begins to kind of grow on you. My dog's name was Taco. Like, come on, Taco, right? Little guy. And then, like I said, the most difficult day of training, this day before you graduate, in order to demonstrate as a Navy SEAL, you are prepared. If this is what's required of you, to take life, you have to take this dog that you've loved and nurtured with your own bare hands. You have to turn and break its neck. I'm just playing with you guys. You don't kill a dog in SEAL training. No. You actually do it to a cat. So, yeah. All right. The truth is they don't give you an animal in SEAL training, okay? That's why it's not in any book or any movie. All right, let me be genuine. So just to be clear, you don't need to be contacting PETA or anything like that. We don't torture animals in SEAL training. The most difficult part of training, it's called Hell Week. This is for real. Hell Week is 5.5 days long, just in a nutshell. 5.5 days long, you get 4 hours of sleep. That's not per night. That's a grand total of 4 hours of sleep for the next 5.5 days. From the moment Hell Week begins, these instructors are getting you as cold as they can. You know how that air was pretty cold this morning? Imagine the first thing you're waking up to is a hose just spraying you down. And that cold air and that cold water, you begin to shiver. And the shivering turns into what they call jackhammering, because you look like you're hanging onto a jackhammer. As you're performing push-ups and pull-ups and sit-ups into the thousands, you've got the beach sand rubbing and grinding in all the unfriendly places. Then they send you out into the surf zone to perform what I think is really the worst part of SEAL training. Personally, this is what I felt. It's called surf tortures, and you do this many times. Surf tortures where you lay down in the surf zone, and very similar how it sounds, it is torture in that surf zone. As you link arms with your buddies, the water's so cold it takes your breath away. I mean, guys are going right into the, you know, hypothermia, and these instructors say, we're not letting any of you out of the water. You're not wearing a wetsuit. We're not letting any of you out of the water till three of you give up and quit. And these are some pretty tough dudes that showed up to go through SEAL training. There's already a big vetting process. You make it through, and all these guys have already declared, I'm dying before I quit. And so could you imagine the battle of wills? It is a battle, and they've got 5.5 days to play this sadistic game. They always wind up getting their quitters, and I'll tell you what, you dig deeper than you've ever dug in your entire life to not be one of those guys. And we play this game over and over throughout Hell Week. We want 2 quitters this time. This time we want 5. And it just gets tougher and tougher. If you're not performing surf torture, you cover over 200 miles during these 5.5 days running, and that's with a boat wherever you go on top of your head. It rubs through the hair and through the skin on the top of your head. The pressure's so great on your neck. In a class before us, a guy broke his neck underneath one of these boats. We had a guy break a leg. What I just shared with you guys is a little 5.5-day snapshot of about a 2-year-long pipeline to make it through SEAL training. I can kind of wrap up difficulty-wise just on the numbers. The numbers speak for themselves. I showed up with a class of 173 guys. We all vow the same thing. We'll die before we quit. By graduation day, there's only 13 of that original class number still standing there. And that graduation day, I mean, that was the highlight. I'll never forget where I was at. As I was walking out, looking up, thinking, Scott, we did this. I had his name written on the bill of my hat. I've got my family, my friends there. As they're just like, Chad, you did it. You made it. And getting the trident and the insignia says, I've become a SEAL pinned into my chest. Not only was this one of the happiest moments of my life, but quickly and unfortunately, it became one of the lowest days in my life. And I didn't understand why. And things just went downhill from there. You know, later on, I heard these words spoken by a Christian philosopher. This is years later. He says, one of the loneliest moments a man will ever experience is when he has achieved that which he thought would deliver the ultimate. In the end, it lets him down. One of the loneliest moments a man will ever experience when he's achieved that which he thought would deliver the ultimate. In the end, it lets him down. What he's referring to right there is just the human condition, but on steroids.
6: And that's where we're going to have to end today's presentation by Chad Williams on Focus on the Family with Jim Daly. We're going to hear the rest of his story next time.
7: John, this has been such a great reminder of the extreme physical and mental training that our troops endure, and we really do appreciate the service of our military members and their families. 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
5: 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I mean, I got my buddies pat me on the back. You did it. 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

0: Hey, it's Kevin and Amy at the House FM, and we don't want you to miss out on this. If you are a golfer, boy, have we got an event coming up, but timing is tight. It's just a couple of weeks away. It's the House FM Golf Tournament at the Golf Club of Edmond. This is a super nice club.
1: Oh.
0: And back when I was a golfer 100 years ago, I lived for these moments, these tournaments, when I could get out and play something other than the goat ranch that I normally played on.
1: Yeah.
0: This is a nice club. And so you're not going to want to miss out. And we'd like you to be a part of it because the golf tournament supports the ministry here at the House FM.
1: It does. We've got all kinds of special gifts for you, too. Giveaways, free breakfast and lunch, too. 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Oh, this is going to be so much fun. Text the word golf to 71848, and we'll send you all the details.

0: 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Woo! That kind of good news. Kevin and Amy are here with Faith, Family, and Fun every morning.
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1: Life advice. Can all use it. And you can decide whether you want to take it or not. There's a guy who was recently interviewed in a podcast with the Wall Street Journal. His name is Scott Galloway.
2: You should never be at home. That's what I tell young people. Home is for 7 hours of sleep and that's it. The amount of time you spend at home is inversely correlated to your success professionally and romantically. You need to be out of the house.
0: I think that is great advice. In fact, I probably need to take that advice.
1: I'm conflicted by it.
0: Yeah.
1: Yeah, I'm inside. I'm thinking, how much is my mortgage every month? And combine that with all the other fees, everything you've spent to make your home cozy.
0: You're just trying to get your money's worth.
1: Home is where I cook my groceries.
0: Okay.
1: I mean,

0: When you spend an hour working on your hair, only to have the wind erase it in 6 seconds.
1: We're here to put a smile back on your face.
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0: 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It's Kevin and Amy.
1: You try and look your best when you leave the house in the morning. I think most of us do. I don't always look like I try, but I do. This morning, getting ready for work, I pulled a fresh, clean t-shirt out of the clean laundry basket.
0: Oh, nice.
1: Put it on.
0: Feels so good.
1: I'm good to go, right? But then once I was at work, I looked in the mirror and Amy, it looks like I'm wearing a cashmere sweater.
0: Oh, no. I get that because we have pets, too. And for a bit, we had a cat. And I got to say, I understand why the laundry basket is a comfy place to take a nap.
1: Okay, you know? so you suspect the cats.
0: That's what I'm. They like to snap there.
1: No, that's a relief. I was about to accuse my wife of napping in the clean laundry basket.
0: What?
1: But it's not the same color hair, so.

0: 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You thought this song was over.
1: We're Ann and Dave Wilson. 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

0: a day of remembrance and a day to thank God for those who paid the ultimate price for our freedom. It's Memorial Day. 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
1: And something to build on, take with you through your day. 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All we need to know is God is sufficient for today.

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heart from hardening like stone. Show me through the pain, there's reason still to pray, so I can sing.

0: It's Memorial Day, and pausing to remember, freedom isn't free, and it never has been. Hi, it's Kevin and Amy with the House FM. I think you have to be really just creative, and I love it so much when you see a teacher do that. There's a second grade teacher. She brings in a box that says, do not open until the last day of school, and it's all wrapped up. It looks all pretty. She's sitting there with her second grade class.
1: Okay, ready?
2: Yeah.
1: The box says,
2: do not open until the last day.
1: And today's the last day of school. So are you ready to open it?
2: Yeah.
0: Oh, it's all wrapped up.
1: It's like moving kind of.
0: Oh, my God. She pulls out some silly string.
3: And deploys the silly string.
0: Yes.
3: That's too much fun for school. I don't agree with that.
0: Like
3: I remember my grandfather once took away some math flashcards from me and threw them away because he felt like I don't know what he felt like. I was playing a game or something.
0: Yeah.
3: I wonder what my grandpa would think about silly string in a classroom.
0: Sure. No way.

0: You know, we enjoy the freedom, but today we remember the cost behind it. It's Memorial Day. It's Kevin and Amy. It's the House FM.
1: Read something that got me thinking and still on my mind this morning. People do not drift, not on our own, not apart from the Holy Spirit. We don't drift toward holiness. Mm-hmm. We don't gravitate towards godliness or obedience. And man, that hit me. I think that's so hard. I could go back and point out the times in my life where I just thought I would kind of coast in my faith walk. And you don't coast. That's not a thing. I think it's like our physical fitness. You know, if we're not training every day or on some schedule where we're moving forward, we're not just coasting. We're probably moving backwards.
0: Yeah, it takes being incredibly intentional. Intentional about everything too, right? Mm-hmm. Intentional about our attitude. You catch yourself focusing on something that's wrong, or you just stop and start listing all the things that are right, because we can list a lot of things that are wrong.
1: Right.
0: And just think today is going to be a new day with new possibilities.

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1: Gives you something to think about.
0: God has something waiting for you here.
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1: When you see something new and you think, where has that been my whole life? Happen to see this ad. Maybe you've seen commercials on this too. I feel like they've got ads everywhere right now. It's called Easy Plant. And I'm going to tell you, it's all about watering plants the right way. I'm terrible at it. I feel like I kill all the plants that I've ever had. But this is different. It's like you order this plant. It comes in a pot with soil. The plant, it's already green. And all you have to do is you just set it up. And there's this little plastic thing that you remove. And you fill up this little reservoir for water. And then the plants do the rest themselves. Like they take what they need. And you only do that once a month.
0: Now, your problem has been not watering.
1: You forget to water
0: enough. Or you overwater, which is also a problem.
1: Well, you feel guilty for not watering. So then all of a sudden you overdo it, you know,
0: here,
1: and they
0: honey,
1: don't like that either.
0: Here, honey, have some more. And so this takes all that off of your plate.
1: This is amazing. You just water them once a month.
0: All right.
1: They're taken care of.
0: All right.
1: How about that? I love that.
0: Look, houseplants aren't that consequential. Aren't we glad, though, that our children are a little more resilient?
1: Oh, they speak up when they're thirsty and
0: Mom,
1: hungry.
0: Mom, I'm thirsty!
1: Yeah, thank goodness.
0: There's water in the fridge!
1: Yeah.

0: know, freedom has a cost, and Memorial Day is where we stop and acknowledge it. Hi, it's Kevin and Amy here. It's the House FM.
1: Tell me what you think about this, because I have mixed feelings about it. A mom was asking Reddit for some advice because she found out that a daycare worker put ankle weights on her two-year-old.
0: What?
1: To slow him down.
0: No,
1: now part of me thinks, why didn't I think of this when mine were that age?
0: I mean, it's one thing if you do that as a mom or dad.
1: You know, and I can see a toddler being just perfectly okay with this. You know, you say, I'll bet you can't wear these on your ankles for 2 hours. I bet I can. You
0: yeah.
1: Know? And so
0: they're building up their thigh muscles.
2: Yeah. And look, I understand this mom is mad. She's got every right to be. She's got a right to ask the school not to do that again. But that's the reason I would be upset, I think.
1: That kind of resistance training is only going to make that kid faster in the long term.
0: It is true. Now we're really in trouble.

0: can't lose.
1: I could just snuggle up next to the fire.
0: Steam on the windows, shoes in weird places, and Kevin and Amy making mornings a little brighter, a little funnier, and a lot more real.
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0: 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It's Kevin and Amy.
1: I want to congratulate our younger students for getting through another school year. You know, first, second, third grade. It can be tough.
0: It's not easy.
1: And sometimes just having a friendly face at school makes it all easier.
0: Absolutely. That's why I love so much. We have a friend of ours. He's a school bus driver. His name's Dave. And he got this sweet card from Maya. She's in second grade. And so she had like drew him a picture and then wrote him a note. Dear Mr. Dave, thank you for driving me to school every day. Whenever I have a bad morning, you lift my day up. And I know you love tacos, and I also do. Whenever I step on the bus, my day automatically gets better. I will or not see you next year, but for now, have a good summer. Love, Maya.
1: There's just something about knowing a fellow taco lover is driving my bus.
0: It's true.

0: been wide.
1: You know, gratitude hits a little differently today. So we remember those who sacrificed and their families too. We're so grateful. It's Kevin and Amy. It's the House FM.
2: I don't know if you have someone in your life who has experienced loss. What do you say to them? How do you encourage them? My dad passed, and I was talking to my mom yesterday, and she has days that are good and days that are not so good. She was having a not so good day.
1: Mm-hmm.
2: And on the phone, she told me, I told him he could go.
1: Yeah.
2: She was at his bedside, and she knew the end was near, and she said, you can go. You can go without me. And she said, I told him I'd be okay. I'd be all right. And she says, I can't even make it a month.
1: Oh.
2: I guess trying to live up to some expectation of what grief looks like and how you respond. She met my dad in junior high. They dated through high school on and off. It married right out of high school. They were married for 62 years.
1: That kind of bond just doesn't fade, and neither will the ache of missing him either.
2: Yeah.
1: And I was thinking this, I was like, you know, for anybody that may be feeling grief, because I'm thinking we think of it like it's just something to get through, like on some sort of schedule, but it's love with nowhere to go. And so if you're feeling grief, I love this from Psalm 34:18. The Lord is close to the brokenhearted. And I believe that just that one line, the Lord is close to the brokenhearted, to remind yourself and maybe somebody that you know that might be going through something. Every tear that you cry is seen by God, a God who understands. He keeps track of every sorrow. And every day is going to look a little different.
2: Yeah, you know? And remind your loved one of that very thing, that promise. Mm-hmm. And also remind them of this. I told my mom, I said, we don't have any expectation. There is no plan. There is no template.
1: That's right.
2: For your grief. You do this. You walk through this the way you want to walk through this. Mm-hmm. And we'll be there supporting you and praying for you and doing what we can.

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1: Found this quote for you from a guy who wrote a book about habits named James Clear. 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
1: 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Hey, there were Kevin and Amy.
2: And something to build on. Hey, don't feel bad if people only remember you when they need you. Feel privileged that you are like a candle that comes to their mind when there is darkness.

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1: Got a message from Sandy in Wichita. She heard you, Kevin, talking about your mom still grieving for your dad.
2: Dealing with the loss of my dad.
1: Yeah. She was so sweet to write in because she's still grieving too. She said that she lost her husband, Bill. She said today would have been 46 years for them to have been married.
2: Aww.
1: And she lost him in October 25th, 2022. And she said she wanted to tell you this. Tell your mom that I just send my love, take one day at a time, and to give herself lots of grace. Building a life again as a single person, Sandy says, rather than a couple, is something she says I'm still working on. I didn't come to Christ until after Bill was gone. And that was the greatest thing I could have done, was accept Christ in my life, because I'm no longer alone.
2: Oh, Sandy, thank you so much. I can't wait to let my mom know that you're praying for her.
3: Oh,

0: Lord, give us grateful hearts today as we remember the sacrifice of so many. It's Memorial Day with Kevin and Amy at the House FM.
1: You ever want to say just one more thing?
0: Always. Oh. That's my creed.
1: Oh, yeah. You know, I got to tell you, I've shared about somebody in our hometown where we live that I've gotten sideways with. And it all started when our girls were like a good bit younger. This was like a few years ago. And they were having a little issue with each other. I went to talk to the mom about it, you know, very casually, because we both actually were friends, and it just went sideways. And since it, I've not been able to get it right. And I, every now and then, I'll let some time go by thinking, maybe time will heal a little bit. And to be honest, I'm actually very confused as to why this is perpetuating. I'm very confused about that. At one time I thought, yeah, I'm going to reach out one more time. And I said, hey, do you think we could sit down and just talk together? I have it in my heart. I really want just peace between us. And I really, you know, love you guys. I love your family. And I just really want peace. And, would you want to do this? And she said, no. And there's been occasions where just hearing the rejection of the no is just like, whew, just like a knife in your heart. Maybe you felt that about something. And I thought this too about the situation, that every now and then it kind of stirs again in me. And I think I want to say one more thing. Let me say one more thing. Let me do one more thing. But
0: I said before made it right, but this thing will.
1: Yeah. Yeah. And I started thinking about that, because I started thinking, Lord, forgive me, please, for picking back up what I've already laid down at your feet, because I have. I've asked God, please take this. It's too much. It aches my heart, to be honest. I don't like the way it affects my kids. I don't like the way it affects our family. I don't like the way it probably affects her family either. You know, it's just, forgive me for picking it back up.
0: I love that. I think so many of us could use that in the situations in our own lives. Don't pick up what you've already laid down at the foot of the cross.
1: Okay, so let's promise together that we mean it this time.
2: Sometimes

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1: A day of remembrance and a day to thank God for those who paid the ultimate price for our freedom. It's Memorial Day. We're Kevin and Amy at the House FM.
2: After my Margaret saw my graduation picture, she said to me, "Oh, so your college didn't have the string things that you wear around your neck for all your accomplishments?"
1: What? Well, yeah, I guess they didn't back then.
2: What?
1: I say you just go with that. Yeah, no. We didn't do that back then.
2: No, let me tell you what. I was working a 40-hour job trying to go to school too, and also trying to have the fun too, you know, because I couldn't pass on that. I graduated. I know there were some people that graduated magna cum laude. I get that. I graduated thank you laude. That's how I graduated.

0: It's Memorial Day, and pausing to remember, freedom isn't free, and it never has been. Hi, it's Kevin and Amy with the House FM.
1: I don't know if you're ever feeling like this, but sometimes my mouth bluffs until my brain catches up.
0: No, it does. It's like I'm talking, but yet I'm still thinking through what it is I'm going to say. And so my mouth keeps on moving. And I kind of feel sorry for anybody who I'm talking to. I have to put up with that.
1: Your people are there. They're trying to listen, and you want to just say, you know, have a seat, get comfortable.
0: Yeah.
1: Whatever's coming, it's going to be good.
0: Can I get you a snack or a beverage while you while you wait for what I'm trying to say?
1: That's right.
2: I've got so much to be thankful for. Look.

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1: We love being able to spend a little time with our friend Randy Phillips, Phillips Craig and Dean. He's also a pastor, too.
2: We used to provide donuts between services. We have three services. We used to provide donuts for that early service. Just help them for getting up so early and getting
1: well,
2: there.
1: Well, sure. Yeah.
2: Yeah. And then, you know, we just said, okay, I think we've done that enough. So we stopped the donuts. And I had a man come up to me. He said, where's the donuts? I said, well, we did away with that because, you know, just felt like it's time. He said, I'm having to feed my kids breakfast out of my own pocket.
1: Oh.
2: And I don't like that.
1: Well, sir, we all have to do that.
2: Out of his own pocket, he had to feed his own kids.
1: Oh, yeah. That's... You ought to consider giving him some of those communion crackers.
2: Exactly.
3: Communion cup. We've got some crackers and some juice. Normally, we serve those under a more formal setting, but you're welcome to those.
1: Yeah.
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1: Coming up here shortly on June 6th, we're having a golf tournament. It's all going to benefit The House FM. And boy, if we make it so much fun. It's going to be at the golf club, the Edmund, a whole day of just total fun. 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
0: You know, you may, as a golfer, may have never played a course this nice.
1: Yeah.
0: I mean, it is really nice.
1: Yes.
0: And when you do, you sign up for this tournament, what you're doing is you're helping the ministry here at The House FM. And so if you're even thinking about this, would love for you to talk to some of your golfing buddies and just say, hey, let's get a team together. Now, if you can't do that, we will put you with other singles and make a team. But just a great day planned, and we hope you can be a part of it. 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

0: It's Memorial Day at Listener Supported the House FM. Hey, there were Kevin and Amy.
1: Mm-hmm. And something to build on, to take with you as you go through your day. We all have setbacks in our yesterdays, but your past does not define your future. And I'm

0: It's Memorial Day, and pausing to remember, freedom isn't free, and it never has been. 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
1: When you've been married, as long as I have, dates with your spouse start to look a little different. For instance, my wife Tammy and I went on a day date to check out the new supermarket in our neighborhood. Kind of exciting.
0: Okay.
1: We stayed longer than we intended. We spent way more than we planned. Then we snacked out of the grocery bags as we put things away. It was a good day. Good date.
0: Nothing says romance like fluorescent lighting, freezer aisle chills, and whispering sweet nothings like, do we need more toilet paper?
1: So you get me.
0: Yeah.

0: Now, this weekend is built on stories of courage that we'll never fully understand, but we'll never forget. It's Kevin and Amy. It's the House FM.
1: Something I think is really cool. I mean, we use Airbnbs when we travel, and it's always kind of fun because it's not your house. I don't know why that's fun.
0: It is fun.
1: To be in a house that's not your house.
0: Yeah, it's fun to see how people decorated and it's just fun.
1: All of that. Here's something that's original, though, I believe. A dad turned a 1970s private jet into an Airbnb rental. So this
0: jet,
1: the fuselage, is just out in the backyard.
0: Yeah.
1: And they've decorated it and furnished it. And you can pay to spend the night or the weekend in this private jet. Now, it's on the ground. Amy, okay. So you don't have to. You can sleep fine. You don't have to worry about turbulence.
0: Mm-hmm.
1: That's not an issue.
0: I could sort of hear the conversation though before this got turned into an Airbnb, because he probably wasn't wanting to get rid of it because it's sort of cool and it's in the backyard. And she's like, you know what? We really need to trash it. Like, keeping this in the backyard, the weeds are growing up around it. And he's like, I've got an idea. And all of a sudden, you know, so it makes you look at whatever you're storing in your backyard.
1: How could I use that to make money?
0: Yes, yes.

0: turning gray days into something better.
1: You get me through the day with God's love.
2: Don't ever lose hope.
0: Hope is here. The House FM.

0: You know, gratitude hits a little differently today. So we remember those who sacrificed and their families too. We're so grateful. It's Kevin and Amy. It's the House FM.
1: I don't know if you're like me, but I have first world problems.
0: Mm.
1: And one of them is mowing. Now, we've got a gasoline powered mower.
0: Yeah.
1: It's a push mower, but it's self-propelled.
0: Sure.
1: So there's nothing hard really about the mowing. It's the obstacles. You know, there are, first of all, you have to pick up all the sticks and knock over the ant mounds.
0: Yes.
1: And then my wife loves to plant. She's got 47 bushes. I haven't really counted, but it seems that many.
0: Uh-huh.
1: Just individual here, there, over here. And so those have to be mowed around. And then you have to come back with the line trimmer and trim those up close.
0: Mm-hmm.
1: I tried to explain to my wife, here's what it's like. It's like if you're vacuuming and here's one of my socks and there's mm-hmm. one of my socks and there's a shoe and there's a belt.
0: Yeah.
1: You kind of get a sense for what I'm trying to express about lawn mowing.
0: Mowing around yard toys and just stuff like that. It's kind of like it's basically like NASCAR. You know, it's like NASCAR.
1: Oh.
0: Yeah, but it's including pool noodles and garden gnomes. And when you try to do that, you know, it's interesting. Your whole skill level will go up.
1: Okay.
0: Your landscaping abilities.
1: You know, there's something there I can sink my teeth into.
0: Yeah, yeah.
1: It's a challenge.
0: It is.
1: I'm building skills.
0: You are.
1: Nice.

0: and they're like,
1: kids yelling, emails piling, traffic mocking you, Kevin and Amy in your ears. It's like someone hit pause on the chaos. The House FM.

0: The House FM. Good morning. It's Kevin and Amy.
1: You don't see as many kids mowing lawns as we used to, but your son is different. Tell us about him.
2: Him and his buddy, they're 13, and they mow all the lawns in our neighborhood, like, throughout the week. And, I mean, they only charge, like, $20 a yard, but for Mother's Day, my son wanted to make his own money to get me a gift, and he came home with $93.
0: Wow. Oh, yeah. He's doing so good.
1: Yeah.
2: Oh, yeah. They're like, they had talked to the UPS store, and our neighbor works there, and he goes, if y'all want business cards, we'll give you a discount even. So they're working on designing their own business cards and going to pass it out to the neighbors.
1: Great. So, that's great. What do you think? What do you think he's learning through this experience?
2: For one, the value of a dollar. That's
1: okay.
2: Like the
1: Fair
2: biggest
1: enough.
2: Thing with my kids, because yep. asking their parents for money is like, okay, sure, especially out here. Like, but the fact that here they are working it, like my son, he'll sit there and there's times that he'll like just save up his money to buy something even bigger or to spend it on something more, and just going out to get to have fun with his friends and not having to worry about asking mom and dad, hey, can I have money?
1: And there's a pride that comes with that he won't forget, and all the things he learns about handling finances. These are my expenses. I deduct those from my profit. And who knows? I just think it's such a great foundation.
2: Mm-hmm. Oh, yeah, absolutely. So, yeah, I mean, sadly, not a lot of kids do stuff like that.
1: Yeah.
2: But, I mean, I'm old school.
1: Yeah, no,
2: that's what I believe in.
1: You're raising a good one, Mom.
2: Thank you.
0: We really need to be training these kids so that they're prepared to take care of us, when we get
1: another good point.
0: You know?
1: Yes.
2: Yes, absolutely. I have three boys, and my older two, they have jobs because they're old enough to actually work. But my youngest son, he's like, well, I want money too. So it's like he saw his brothers getting to do stuff and not always having to ask us for money. And so he found something that he can do, and he goes out and does it. And sometimes he washes cars if they need it. And
1: Just keep reminding and put some of that money back, son, because someday I'm going to want a better nursing home.
2: Oh, yeah.

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Give him praise, give him praise. 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

0: 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Good morning.
1: Things that we're most commonly afraid of.
2: All right.
1: Losing somebody we love.
2: Mm.
1: Financial struggles, like the fear of not being able to provide, losing a job, or just drowning in debt. Failing at parenting or marriage, like just the fear of messing it all up, like being the one who breaks it, or just not being enough.
2: It's like you're going right down my checklist.
1: Ooh.
2: Wow.
1: Yeah, health problems. That's another thing, especially as you start getting older, it's just like things start to add up. I was thinking about this. I was reading this. Nothing tests our trust like fear. And as I thought about that, I was reading this devotional that was talking about how the enemy is vicious. He is. However, he's not victorious. Therefore, we can sometimes feel afraid, but we don't have to live that way. And even more importantly, we can remember that fear doesn't have to pull us away from trusting God. As a matter of fact, it can actually be the catalyst to shooting us, to having us choose to trust God more than ever.
2: Yeah, and especially when you've been through this cycle a couple of times where you know, you start to feel that fear, but you know from experience that you can lean on God and conquer that fear.
1: So the again fear, and again.
2: So the fear becomes like the starter whistle.
1: Yes, you know,
2: okay,
1: exactly.
2: Time to bear down.
1: Here comes.

0: Lord, give us grateful hearts today as we remember the sacrifice of so many. It's Memorial Day with Kevin and Amy at the House FM.
1: Keeping school fun. I think you have to be really just creative, and I love it so much when you see a teacher do that. There's a second grade teacher. She brings in a box that says, do not open until the last day of school. And it's all wrapped up. It looks all pretty. She's sitting there with her second grade class.
2: Okay, ready?
3: Yeah.
2: The box says,
3: do not open until the last day.
2: And today's the last day of school. So are you ready to open it?
3: Yeah.
1: Now it's all wrapped up.
2: Like moving kind of. Oh my God.
1: She pulls out some silly string.
0: And deploys the silly string.
1: Yes.
0: I just, that's too much fun for school. I don't agree with that.
1: What?
0: Like I remember my grandfather once took away some math flashcards from me and threw them away because he felt like I was, I don't know. I don't know what he felt like. I was playing a game or something.
1: Yeah.
0: I wonder what my grandpa would think about silly string
1: yeah,
0: in a classroom.
1: Sure. No way.

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0: A day of remembrance and a day to thank God for those who paid the ultimate price for our freedom. It's Memorial Day. 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

0: You know, freedom has a cost, and Memorial Day is where we stop and acknowledge it. 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
1: Read something that got me thinking and still on my mind this morning. People do not drift, not on our own, not apart from the Holy Spirit. We don't drift toward holiness. Mm-hmm. We don't gravitate towards godliness or obedience. And man, that hit me. I think that's so hard. I could go back and point out the times in my life where I just thought I would kind of coast in my faith walk. And you don't coast. That's not a thing. I think it's like our physical fitness. You know, if we're not training every day or on some schedule where we're moving forward, we're not just coasting. We're probably moving backwards.
0: Yeah, it takes being incredibly intentional. Intentional about everything too, right? Mm-hmm. Intentional about our attitude. You catch yourself focusing on something that's wrong, or you just stop and start listing all the things that are right, because we can list a lot of things that are wrong. Right. And just think today is going to be a new day with new possibilities.

0: 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Hey there, we're Kevin and Amy.
1: When you see something new and you think, where has that been my whole life? Happened to see this ad. Maybe you've seen commercials on this too. I feel like they've got ads everywhere right now. It's called Easy Plant. And I'm going to tell you, it's all about watering plants the right way. I'm terrible at it. I feel like I kill all the plants that I've ever had. But this is different. It's like you order this plant. It comes in a pot with soil. The plant, it's already green. And all you have to do is you just set it up. And there's this little plastic thing that you remove. And you fill up this little reservoir for water. And then the plants do the rest themselves. Like they take what they need. And you only do that once a month.
0: Now, your problem has been not watering.
1: You forget to water.
0: Enough, or you overwater, which is also a problem.
1: Well, you feel guilty for not watering. So then all of a sudden you overdo it.
0: Here,
1: and they
0: honey,
1: don't like that either.
0: Here, honey, have some more. And so this takes all that off of your plate.
1: This is amazing. You just water them once a month.
0: All right.
1: They're taken care of.
0: All right.
1: How about that? I love that.
0: Look, houseplants aren't that consequential. Aren't we glad, though, that our children are a little more resilient?
1: Oh, they speak up when they're thirsty and
0: Mom,
1: hungry.
0: Mom, I'm thirsty.
1: Yeah, thank goodness.
0: There's water in the fridge.
1: Yeah.

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1: I'm ready to go.
0: Now you can share encouragement on the air. 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

0: you.
1: You know, we enjoy the freedom, but today we remember the cost behind it. It's Memorial Day. It's Kevin and Amy. It's the House FM.
2: Tell me what you think about this, because I have mixed feelings about it. A mom was asking Reddit for some advice because she found out that a daycare worker put ankle weights on her two-year-old.
1: What?
2: To slow him down.
1: No.
2: Now, part
1: that
2: of me,
1: is not good.
2: Part of me thinks, why didn't I think of this when mine were that age?
1: I mean, it's one thing if you do that as a mom or dad.
2: You know, and I can see a toddler being just perfectly okay with this. You know, you say, I'll bet you can't wear these on your ankles for 2 hours. I bet I can.
1: Yeah.
2: And so
1: they're building up their thigh muscles.
3: Yeah. And look, I understand this mom is mad. She's got every right to be. She's got a right to ask the school not to do that again.
2: But that's the reason I would be upset, I think. That kind of resistance training is only going to make that kid faster in the long term.
1: It is true. Now we're really.

bed. 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

0: us your love.
1: The House FM. Good morning. It's Kevin and Amy.
2: I want to congratulate our younger students for getting through another school year. You know, first, second, third grade. It can be tough.
1: It's not easy.
2: And sometimes just having a friendly face at school makes it all easier.
1: Absolutely. That's why I love so much. We have a friend of ours. He's a school bus driver. His name's Dave. And he got this sweet card from Maya. She's in second grade. And so she had like drew him a picture and then wrote him a note. Dear Mr. Dave, thank you for driving me to school every day. Whenever I have a bad morning, you lift my day up. And I know you love tacos, and I also do. Whenever I step on the bus, my day automatically gets better. I will or not see you next year, but for now, have a good summer. Love, Maya.
2: There's just something about knowing a fellow taco lover is driving my bus.
1: It's true.

0: safe.
1: You know, we enjoy the freedom, but today we remember the cost behind it. It's Memorial Day. It's Kevin and Amy. It's the House FM.
2: When you've been married, as long as I have, dates with your spouse start to look a little different. For instance, my wife Tammy and I went on a day date to check out the new supermarket in our neighborhood. Kind of exciting.
1: Okay.
2: We stayed longer than we intended. 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It was a good day. Good date.
1: Nothing says romance like fluorescent lighting, freezer aisle chills, and whispering sweet nothings like, do we need more toilet paper?
2: So you get me.
1: Yeah.

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0: 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It's Jeremy Camp on the House FM. Hey, I'm Andy.
1: The number of the day is
0: 3. Only 3. That's how many items are in the average purse. Maybe it's way more for you. And I know it is for my wife. I mean, I try to avoid going into my wife's purse. It's for me, it's like when your kitchen sink is plugged up because of all the extra food that your kids tried to stuff down the disposal, and I'm sticking my hand in there trying to fish it out. It's like, ugh, I don't want to do it. I don't want to do it. But maybe you say, okay, Andy, I might have more than 3 items, but that's because there's some things that are important that I need to have in my purse. What's the most unique item you have in your purse?

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And for Edmond and North Oklahoma City, it's 100.1. No matter where you are in the OKC Metro, you've got the House FM.

0: 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I'm Andy.
1: I'm not going to look, but I would love for you to tell me, what's the most unique thing in your purse?
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If you need an excuse to dust off the golf clubs, what if it was for a really good cause, a cause that you're listening to right now? 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
1: His mercies are new every morning, and this spring morning is no exception.
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3: Oh, right? Yeah, just let the week get going real good.
2: Exactly.
3: Yeah. So,
2: and when that happens, remember Lamentations 3, 22 and 23. Because of God's great love, I don't have to be consumed by things that are out of my control. I can rest knowing His compassion for me never fails. They are new every morning.
3: That's so grateful for that.
2: So powerful, isn't it?
1: Kevin and Amy are here to help you start the day remembering why it matters. Faith, family, fun. 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
1: This might be inspiration to clean your purse. The average purse only has 3 items in it, but maybe you say, Andy, I've got a really unique item in it that I would never get rid of.
2: I just found a new tool that I will carry with me. It's called a snag grabber, and I found it at a sewing and vacuum cleaner store, and it was very inexpensive, less than $2, and now I can just catch every little snag I see on my sweater or someone else's jacket or something, but I got my snag grabber right with me.
1: That's way better than the guy method where you see a little bit of a loose string and you just try to rip it out and then you end up unraveling half your shirt. That's awkward.

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2: 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I'm about to have-

0: 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I'm Andy.
1: This would actually, I think, be a pretty fun game show. We could call it What's in Your Purse? The next contestant is Barb.
2: I always have a bag of dog food for my dog, my service dog. His name is Zamil, and it means God heard in German. I have fibromyalgia, and I tend to fall over a lot. Well, I traded my cane in for him because I set my cane down in the store, and then I'd have to figure out which store I left it in.

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0: That's Brandon Lake on the House FM. Hey, I'm Andy.
1: I hope this story makes you smile today.
0: If you've got a senior in high school, I bet they are so excited to be almost done. Brett, who's also a senior, wasn't excited to even start the school year because all of his friends were older, so they'd all graduated, and he didn't have any friends at school anymore. But instead of just kind of putting his head down, just kind of thinking, okay, I just got to get through one more year, he decided to do something kind of cool. Every single morning, he would stand at the front door of the school, and he would hold it open for everyone coming in. Not only would he do that with a, you know, a smile and saying hi to everybody, but he'd also hold up pieces of paper with encouraging notes. And it was different every single day. Things like, you're someone's reason to smile. You're important to someone. You deserve love and good things. And Brett's kindness has spread throughout the school. Teachers are inspired by this too. So I don't think Brett's high school career will be defined by the diploma he picks up in a few days, but by the legacy of kindness he left behind.

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Hey, I'm Andy. 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

0: 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You know, every hour we trade noise for meaning, truth that sticks with you.
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0: The House FM, that's Big Daddy Weave. I'm Andy.
1: If you always feel like you're fighting with your child's teacher, I am, especially with my middle son. He's so low. I love him so much, but teachers don't like him. Teachers don't see him the way I see him. You know who understands that too is Kelly Pomeroli. She wrote about the struggle she had with her daughter and her daughter's teacher in her book, Confessions of a Proverbs 32 Woman.
2: My daughter was in first grade and not the favorite of the teacher. And I think as parents, we live or die a little bit too much by our child's performance. But the whole chapter was about really embracing that every child is different. Every teacher is going to be different. Every relationship is going to be different. And we have to kind of the way God loves us, like love our kids where they are and see them. And yesterday, Ruby's in fourth grade now. We just got her progress report and she's getting all A's. I mean, it was like the whole family was like, we need to get fireworks. We need to get balloons. It was a great lesson for me to be like, don't

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0: friend who said, you know, he was kind of ashamed to pray for a friend's sister because he forgot her name. And then we just kind of laughed about it, thinking, you know, if God knows everything, then he knows what you're trying to say, right? He knows that person that he was trying to pray for. So it's okay. It's okay to pray and maybe not have everything figured out and it, not to sound super eloquent or fancy or anything like that, because he knows what's in your heart. He knows what you're trying to say, even if the words don't come out right.
1: God

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Seth Schleter on the House FM. My name's Andy. Before you buy anything online, you probably read the 5-star reviews first. But there's actually something you can do instead that's going to help level up your life. Don't look at the 5 stars. Don't look at the 1 stars. Just read the 3-star reviews. Because these are the reviews that are usually going to give the most honest opinion about both the pros and the cons of what you're about to buy.

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0: 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I'm Andy.
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0: 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Yeah. 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
1: 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You won't even miss that $15. 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
0: Wait, how much?

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1: Oh, yeah.
0: That's God timing. 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
1: The House FM, my name's Andy. If you're looking for a new job, this might be an option. I think it's a joke, but there's a company that's hiring professional nappers. I tell you what, though, as soon as it goes from just something that you do because you're tired or you enjoy a rest on a Sunday afternoon to, oh man, you've got to do it, you're not going to be able to nap with that kind of pressure.
0: Should have been long gone now, yeah. Should then be living.

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And for Edmond and North Oklahoma City, it's 100.1. 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
2: If you've ever had someone that's gone through a tough time, it's your friend, and you say, hey, if you need anything, let me know. And then you never hear back from him, and you think, well, I offered. When people are in that situation, depression or difficulties, maybe either they, A, don't feel confident enough to ask you, they feel like they're inconveniencing you, or maybe they're just so overwhelmed with everything in their life, they don't have time. So it's a simple shift from saying, hey, if you ever want to talk about it, let me know, to saying, hey, let's talk about it. Or, hey, if you ever need me to bring food or something for you, let me know, to, hey, I'm bringing dinner to you. I'll be there at 7:00.

0: 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You thought this song was
1: 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The Joy Bomb is exploding in 3, 2, 1. Your daily explosion of joy is here every day on the House FM.

0: 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It bridges the gap between our own limitations and our trust in God. Hi, it's Amy here from The Morning Show. So what do we do with that gap where our capabilities end and trusting God begins? Well, we can pray. Pray over our family, our kids, the people we hold so dear, our city, our state, our country, our world. How can we be praying for you? 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It's so simple to do. 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
1: It's listener supported, the House FM. Now, if you're like me, usually it's the last place you look for comfort, for safety, for focus, for direction, but it's the place you know to look first. And that's to wisdom from the Creator. Spending time with Him is really important. Getting in the Bible, reading the Bible, even if you don't understand it. And honestly, the best way to understand it is to read it and then ask questions based on what you're seeing. And there's a lot of great places that you can get answers. But the reminder coming from Matthew 6:33, seek first the kingdom and His righteousness, and all these things will be given to you as well.

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It's an easy place to start, and that's questioning God. Why did you do what you did? Why everything? Why this? Why here? And some of those answers we may not get on this side of heaven. But here's one thing for sure to go back to when the questions start rising, is that God loves you right where you're at. No matter what you've gone through, no matter what you're going to go through, no matter how you feel about him, he feels the same way about you. And that's with unconditional love. And that's a great starting point and a great anchor point to come back to when the questions start popping up.

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2: 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I've never

listener-supported The House FM. It all started with a viral video on the internet. A lady was asking how guys actually get out of the house in the morning or in the afternoon or whenever they leave home without carrying a duffel bag full of stuff like moisturizers and everything else that goes in a purse or a backpack for a woman. To be honest with you, I still take a really long time to leave in the morning, even though I only have three things, my wallet, my keys, and my glasses, but I still somehow forget those and make multiple trips inside. So if I actually had more to carry, I'd literally never leave the house. Yeah.

0: All right. I can't be the only one who's been thinking this. AI is scary. And here's what happened to me yesterday. Someone made a video of me riding a motorcycle on my sick day.
1: Oh.
0: Called in sick, and then suddenly there's a video that apparently someone used AI. It's so realistic, Amy.
1: Is that right?
0: So realistic.
1: It's incredibly realistic, actually.
0: It makes you wonder, is this what the future looks like?
1: I'm not actually wondering.
0: No?
1: No, that looks pretty much like you.

0: the House FM. How is it that you stay organized when you leave the home? You leave your house, you get ready to go to work, to school. How do you stay organized so you don't lose everything? My name is Chad. I lose everything. It takes me 12 minutes to leave the house, and I'm only grabbing my wallet, my keys, and my glasses. Susan, do you have a trick?
1: I have glasses on the end of my bookshelf. I have a clip that I hang my keys on, and my work bag is down by the two-drawer filing cabinet. So as long as I've got those spots checked before I head out the door and I got my keys in my pocket, I'm good to go.
0: Oh, sounds so put together. I'm taking notes over here. It always works.
1: I failed myself a couple weeks ago because I closed the front door before I padded my pocket to make sure I had my keys.
0: Uh-oh.
1: I was locked out of the house, locked out of the car.
0: Oh, no.
1: I had to call a locksmith.
0: Okay, so the system works until it doesn't. That's what I'm hearing.
1: Yeah.

0: If you're looking for something positive to fill the silence,
1: they're there. Like, these people are here.
0: Welcome home.
1: To walk with me and to be my family.
0: This is Faith, Family, Fun.
1: I never expected like this.
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1: This is the House FM. It's easier than it should be, and that's to question God about what he's doing and why he's doing it. My name is Chad, and I do that quite a bit. I always, like, I really want to know if he's actually paying attention to what I'm going through. Someone shared recently the thought that God created us carefully with his own hand in our mother's womb, and he did not make any mistakes. And I hope you hear that today. It's been beneficial for me to remember and realize that God made us the way we are on purpose and for a purpose. For
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0: America. 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
1: 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You can go get one for any reason.
2: 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And music is one of the most powerful ways to do it.
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0: This is the House FM. Now, it could be anything that you're celebrating. It could be that you've been at your job for a really long time, or that you made it through the first week back for the very first time in a long time. What is it that you're celebrating today or could celebrate today? What's that for you, Betty?
1: It's a bittersweet celebration.
0: Okay.
1: My grandson got accepted into daycare.
0: Oh, what a big step.
1: I know.
0: When does he start?
1: Probably Monday.
0: Oh, that really is exciting, but what a big step for literally everybody involved.
1: Oh my gosh, yeah. He was so petrified, I took him in there and sat him down, and he's just like, okay, come on.
0: Isn't that the most relatable thing, though?
1: Yeah.
0: That's the noise we make on the inside as grown-ups when we have to do literally anything outside the house ever.

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Now, there is a lot that I don't know, and I assume there's a lot that you don't know. Not to call us unintelligent, but we don't realize that we cannot mess up God's love for us. And while we don't understand it, and probably never will this side of heaven, the good news is it's something we don't have to try to understand, but it is something we get to enjoy.

listener supported the House FM. Now, if you don't plan, chances are it's not going to happen. My name is Chad. The thing that you really want to happen, you want to work towards. Most stuff doesn't happen on accident. There are a few stories where someone gets what they want on accident, and typically it's because they didn't know they wanted it in the first place. But if you don't take a step in the right direction, it's not going to come easily. The things that are worth having are the things that are worth working for. Even though

0: His mercies are new every morning, and this spring morning is no exception.
1: Maybe you're not overwhelmed yet, but it could happen this week.
2: Oh, right? Yeah, just let the week get going real good.
1: Exactly.
2: Yeah. So,
1: and when that happens, remember Lamentations 3:22 and 23. Because of God's great love, I don't have to be consumed by things that are out of my control. I can rest knowing His compassion for me never fails. They are new every morning.
2: That's so grateful for that.
1: So powerful, isn't it?
0: Kevin and Amy are here to help you start the day remembering why it matters. Faith, family, fun. 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

While you're blowing up pool inflatables, there's music here for you that feels like a breath of fresh air. Faith, family, fun. The House FM.

It's the House FM. If it's worth having, it's worth working for. My name is Chad. The best relationships, the best careers, and honestly, the best retirements. I don't know what you are planning on doing with your retirement. Maybe you're retired already, in which case, if you want to share with everyone what you've learned so far, that'd be amazing. But what do you want to do after you're done working on that career forever? And not to say that that's all that there is to life, is working on a career and building that, because there's a lot more. In fact, the career doesn't define you. But at some point, God willing, you'll retire. What do you want to do with that time? Hopefully it will be productive. I know that's something I've been trying to think about lately. I still have a ways to go before I retire, but knowing what we want to do with that time now will actually help us now and later.

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0: 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It's a question that needs to be asked and honestly answered by you and me. Why is it that it's easiest to doubt God's love for us when things are going tough? But when things are going well, we're A-okay with him. I look at it this way. My kids know that I love them, even when they stub their toe or crash their bike. They don't doubt my love for them when they get hurt. In fact, they run to me and ask me for my help when they get hurt. And that's probably what we should do with God with our hurts, is turn them over to him for his help.
1: Making well.

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I need a peace that only heaven knows.

Early mornings, long commutes, or dance parties in the living room. 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Where would I be if I didn't have Jesus? Faith, family, fun. The House FM. They got

0: 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Now, if you're not paying attention to it, very quickly, you'll find yourself in a position where you feel it. And that's your age. If suddenly you feel old, surprise, my kids keep surprising me with this when they say things like, wow, Dad, you were born in the 1900s. And that hurts every time they say it.
1: Hi, I'm Jim Daly. Even after all these years, I still have people ask, what is Focus on the Family and what do you do? 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
1: It's listener supported, the House FM. Now there you are enjoying your day, and suddenly somebody reminds you of something that makes you feel old. My name is Chad. My kids keep doing that by reminding me that I was born in the 1900s. It's kind of a wild trip to think that kids these days, even into their lower 20s, don't remember the 1900s. It's just a fact. It's a bizarre, weird fact. But if you were there, you know. And that makes me feel old, also remembering 25 years ago. Like being able to say that out loud 25 years ago and remembering 25 years ago, it's made me feel really old. And if I'm making you feel really old, I'm sorry. It's not the point. It's not the goal. Or maybe it is. What else makes you feel really old, even if you're not?

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0: This is the House FM. Now, here's maybe something you didn't know about cows. They have really unique vision. They can see about 360 degrees. They can see what's behind them, but they are not great at seeing what is right in front of them, even though they can. So if you're going to sneak up on a cow, you should do it from the front. Why you would do that, I don't know. But if they ever turn on us, that could be helpful.
1: Should have been long gone now, yeah. Should them be living?

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Now, there's probably a very good reason that you live here. In fact, you're probably here on purpose. There's a very good reason that you're going to want to stay right here, and that's because it's not Illinois or Indiana. Why you don't want to move there? Potentially, that is, I'll share with you in about 10 minutes.

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0: listener supported the House FM. Now you live here, and here's pretty great. There's a good reason why you may not want to leave here. My name is Chad, and if you decide to leave here, you don't want to go there specifically in Illinois or Indiana. Both of those states, you probably don't want to go there. A recent article came out saying that uneven gravity makes you weigh more there than here. Like, if you lived in Illinois or Indiana, you would technically weigh more because of the uneven gravity, and I don't even know what that means, but you're probably really thankful to live here now. And even if you were thankful about here, you're probably even more thankful now than you were a few minutes ago.
1: Sometimes I feel

This is the House FM. Not sure who needs to hear this. Probably you. And that you're loved. Even if you don't feel it. Even if life is chaotic. There's a storm. There's chaos. God loves you right where you're at. You don't have to try to impress him before he'll start loving you. He just does. Automatically. You can't hit the start button on it because it's already going.

0: Welcome. My name is Brant. Sherry is here too. Thanks for listening on this Memorial Day. We hope your Memorial Day is going great. Thanks for listening to the show too. If you ever want to follow us on Facebook or something, we would love that. It's just it's called Brant Hansen Page on Facebook. Again, hope you're having a great Memorial Day.
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2: Coolest what?
1: DJs.
2: Sure. And then sometimes we have things that break into the show.
3: Look at this. Where's the, there it is.
4: Sorry, we have to break into this program, but it's very important. We have breaking animal news that's crossing our breaking animal news desk from the Breaking Animal News Center. I'm Brant Hanson. There's a new lemur facial recognition tool. And thank you, by the way, to David V on Twitter for sending this my way, knowing that I would appreciate
2: He's a breaking animal news correspondent.
4: Yes. Okay. Thank you, David V, for being a correspondent. He submitted a story. They have now finally developed an automated way to tell one lemur's face from another.
2: Okay.
4: So that there's no more confusion.
2: Who was confused?
4: Well, I imagine you were. Well, I think a lot of people were.
2: I don't look at lemurs ever, so I wouldn't have been confused. But is there someone that's dealing with lemurs?
4: Would you know if you looked at a lemur and another lemur, like, that's a different lemur? I don't think you would.
2: Would I need to know? Maybe that's a better question. Who cares?
3: Security. That's it. That's it.
2: I'm sorry.
4: Anyway. They can now tell lemurs apart. The tool is now in our hands. That was my story. Thank you.

0: Memorial Day.
1: It's Memorial Day.
0: Remember those who
1: in their hearts
0: gave all they had. And
1: in the future,
0: let's make sure that that's always what it really is about.
2: Happy Memorial Day, the House FM.

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2: Give him praise, and the highest praise. 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

0: And I'm Brant, along with producer Sherry, and we are so glad that you are here, too, on the House FM.
1: Very interesting. They say the people who make more money on the it has to do with your physical attractiveness. That's what they say, okay. The study. Mm-hmm. But they found that people who are very, very attractive make more money than usual. Okay, not a shock.
2: Right.
1: People who are very, very unattractive also make more money than average. It's the people in the big middle
2: who are catching a beat down.
1: They're kept down.
2: Okay.
1: But you want to be on one end or the other.
2: All right.
1: Now, I'll speak for myself. I'm in the middle. Okay. I know that. Okay?
2: All right.
1: That's where I reside. The question I think people like me have to decide, mm-hmm. If we're going to make a bid for one or the other.
2: Oh, how do you get there?
1: Right, how do we get there?
2: Oh, that's a good question.
1: And realistically, I have to think, which way?
2: I was going to say, you're in the middle, but you're closer to one or the other, so.
1: You have to
2: what's
1: decide.
2: The shortest distance?
1: Maybe ask friends, family, like, hey, I need to go all out.
2: Which way?
1: Do you think I should just, man, I'm taking this to the house.

0: It's faith, family, and fun on the House FM. I am Brant, along with producer Sherry.
1: I think he's on to something. Friend of mine on Twitter, he raised this issue. He's in church culture, and so he said it's kind of weird because there's all sorts of advice, like from in sermons and stuff about a good marriage, mm-hmm. you know, or how to handle your money or whatever. But we're not so much into parenting advice anymore. Like, I think I've noticed that too. Because it's so sensitive.
2: People are sensitive about it.
1: They're so, and it raises all sorts of issues. Like, well, here's the best way to raise your kids. Stop doing that. Start doing this. Mm-hmm. And I think we still need it.
2: I agree.
1: But people don't, like, we need mentoring. We need wisdom. But it's so sensitive that people have backed off on that one. It's not completely. There's still books mm-hmm. out there. But not as much.
2: If I asked you right now to give some parenting advice, would you do it even though it's so sensitive?
1: Oh, sure, I would. But here's the thing. Mm-hmm. I think everybody wants to give it.
2: Yeah.
1: Now, if you ask somebody listening, do you want to hear Brant's advice?
2: That's the better question, right?
1: Of course I'm willing to spout off and go, come on, here's how you do it. Do you want to receive it is the question.
3: I've

0: Hi, it's Kevin and Amy at the House FM. We think attitude is so important to our Christian walk. And that's why we start every hour of the show with an encouraging thought, with something to build on during your day.
1: Yeah, begin each hour with a shift in perspective. 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

0: Hey, this is Brant, along with producer Sherry, right here on the House FM. Hey, if you're a single mom or you know one who's doing her best to hold it all together, this is something really special.
1: Yeah, our main ministry partner is Arise Single Moms. 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
0: And coming up June 6th and 7th, they're hosting Thrive 2026 at Crossings Community Church, Portland campus. 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
1: Yes, safe place to connect, be encouraged, hear from inspiring speakers. 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

0: appearance?
1: Mm-hmm.
2: I'm going to think of something because this is too juicy of an opportunity to just give my opinion on something.
1: Okay, all right.
0: You know what? It's new parents.
2: I would tell them about discipline. Mm-hmm. Like, really lean into it now. Like, early on. 2 years old, year and a half, 3 years old, very similar to teenagers.
1: Hmm.
2: Just in terms of changes that are going on in their brains and stuff and mm-hmm. behavior. Mm-hmm. But the rebellion, you can handle it now a lot better than then. Handle it now. Lean into it now. Mm-hmm. I know it's exhausting, but now is I would tell them that. Like, right off the bat, and hand yourself over to it. Reconcile yourself to the fact that I'm not going to let these kids get away with rebellion.
1: Mm-hmm.
2: It's never going to be a non-issue. But I think the payoff is later on, you're not going to have it. You're going to have it to deal with. It's a general rule. I would say, especially those first few years of a kid's life, like, man, that's the time you really
1: set the stage.
2: Can't just say, well, that's cute when they throw a fit.
1: Mm-hmm.
2: No. Think about what that looks like when they're 17. Mm. Handle it now and then save yourself a lot of pain later on.

0: Hey there, hope you're having a great Memorial Day. I am Brant. Sherry is here too, and we would love it. If ever you want to call, just get some input on something we're talking about on the show, please feel free to do it. It's 855-90-BRANT, 855-90-BRANT. I've memorized the number, and it took me a long time.
1: But you have been doing a wonderful job.
0: Thank you. I put the work in, and now we're all reaping the benefits of the work I put in.
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3: This could help with meal planning. It is a question to ask around the dinner table or on your socials. It's your food for thought. 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It's got to be, for me, watermelon. 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It's the ripest, juiciest, most flavorful thing in the world. 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

0: Hey, I'm Brant, along with producer Sherry on the House FM.
1: There are a lot of mistakes on this program. I admit it. It happens. We're ad-libbing. I say things wrong sometimes.
2: Improv. Think of it as that.
1: Yeah. Mm-hmm. And and especially when we talk about deeper things, like, I don't want to mess that up, but mm-hmm. when people are like, oh, you didn't say that quite right. You're right. I totally didn't. Ad-libbing. And we've had people ask, are you guys going off a script? And the answer is no. And mm-hmm. and then the response is, if we were going off a script, it'd be way better.
2: Yeah, it'd have a little more structure to it.
1: And I thought, what would it sound like if we did have a script? So I typed up a script.
2: Did you now? So this is mine. Okay. So I haven't seen this,
1: How it would go down. This would be every other line. Be you.
2: Okay.
1: So it'd be like, here's how it would start. Something like, don't get to. Okay. Hey, what's up? I'm Brant.
2: And I'm producer Sherry. I love being on this program.
1: Well, thanks, Brant. Sherry. But you don't need to say that. You interrupt me here. And?
2: No, really. It's such an honor to even be associated with the Brant Hanson Show. After all, Brant has won numerous awards.
1: What? Now, Sherry, don't bring up my awards.
2: No, I insist. The awards are well deserved, so many, many awards are given, and you richly deserve them.
1: Well, this is all just a little embarrassing.
2: It certainly is. I, for one, count my blessings daily as I report for work, for I have truly prospered. Brant,
1: just read this.
2: Fine. All right. For I have truly prospered under Brant's leadership and tutelage.
1: Oh, come on now.
2: Where would I be without this opportunity and this program? Well, I'll tell you where I'd be. Floundering. That's right, floundering.
1: Oh, hey now, Sherry. Come on.
2: It's true. I need this show, Brant. America needs this show.
1: That's really good.
2: That is, wow.
1: You're supposed to pause more before America.
2: I think everyone understands what's happening in this script.
1: I need this show, Brant. Big pause. America needs this show.
2: Oh, that's how I should have delivered it. Okay, well, next time let's have some rehearsal beforehand.
1: Pretty good
2: thank
1: little thing there.
2: Thanks.

0: Some days, you just need music like this.
1: Hold on to me.
0: Some days, you just need a good reminder.
1: Hallelujah, I'm blessed.
0: Some days, you just need a little extra energy.
1: I'll lift you up and up again.
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UConn and El Reno are tuned into 88.5. And for Edmond and North Oklahoma City, it's 100.1. No matter where you are in the OKC Metro, you've got the House FM. Hands up!

0: It's Faith, Family, and Fun on the House FM. We are Brant and Sherry.
1: We got some mail, and it's a really good question. In fact, if you don't mind, listen to this question. Think about how you would answer this.
2: Okay.
1: All right. Now, she starts with this. She says, okay, Brant, I've read your book, Unoffendable, two times, all caps. And yet, I'm having issues with it sinking in. We have new neighbors who've moved into our neighborhood. They have a dog. They open their front door, just let the dog out when it needs to do its business, and then they do not watch him. So he wanders to my yard. I'm not sure how to handle this properly without being offended. Do I continue to just pick up the gifts from the dog and dispose of them and say nothing? Do I return the gifts to the rightful owner? But then it would probably not be okay to invite them to church after that, would it? And then she asked another great question, which when is the movie version of Unoffendable being released?
2: Oh, good.
1: We'll get more out of the movie, I think. She likes movies. You know, that's such a great question. Let me say this, though, about this. Like, if you, taking action, talking to your neighbor about it, mm-hmm. is not a sign of taking offense.
2: Mm-hmm.
1: You're doing the right thing. It's like somebody takes your parking spot. It's okay to say it.
2: Mm-hmm.
1: There's nothing wrong with it. The thing about being unoffendable is saying, I don't have a right to boil in my own anger, mm-hmm. even if someone has done something wrong to me, because God's forgiven me and I'm told to get rid of my anger today. So can you do things without anger? Because it's just the right thing to do.
2: Yeah, I think a lot of times people think your thesis is don't do anything, don't say anything, just
1: they're totally wrong.
2: Let it all go.
1: And that's based on their confusion about what, like, they're so dependent on anger.
2: Yeah.
1: But that's the only way they would ever encounter anything like that. No, actually, you're in a better place without anger to actually take this on. Mm-hmm. This said, I don't know what the proper, because I lack human skills, I don't know what the proper thing to do is. I know my wife and I did a thing where we returned it to sender,
2: mm-hmm.
1: hung it on their doorknob to say, hey, you know, you're, because we got kids that play in our little yard. We only have a patch of grass
2: mm-hmm.
1: in our little kids. And that did not go over well.
2: Okay. That's good to know.
1: And it seemed like they reacted to it like we had done it out of just being angry too. So
2: mm-hmm.
1: it would have been better to just have a conversation.
2: Yeah. Is there some help that can be offered maybe? That's always nice. Like, hey, can I help? But you have to be able to do that without anger also, or it'll come off sarcastic or cynical.
1: And I do know they're probably going to be offended.
2: Mm-hmm.
1: Nobody likes having anything pointed out they're doing wrong, but they were doing it wrong. You know, so you don't control that.
2: Mm-hmm.
1: You do control your forgiveness towards somebody else. All that to say, if you have a thought on it, get an idea, something she could do that would actually maybe build a bridge of relationship instead of just tear it down, then we'd love to hear. It's 855-90-BRANT is our phone number. And honestly, I think it's a great question.

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0: so long.
1: Hey there, I'm Brant, along with producer Sherry. It's Faith, Family, and Fun on the House FM.
2: This really is a great question. What if we did a movie based on the book, Unoffendable? And I was just wondering who would play Sherry.
3: Why do I have to be in it?
2: I don't know.
3: Okay. All
2: gotta
3: right.
2: Be Carrie.
3: Okay.
2: Why can't you be in it?
3: All right. I'll be in it. That's fine.
2: I mentioned you in the book.
3: That's true. Okay.
2: So,
3: this music, like, is it like an adventure kind of?
2: I think it'd be kind of an epic adventure.
3: Oh, wow. Okay. Who's playing me?
2: Yeah. Who do you want to play you?
3: I'm always a fan of Regina King. So, she's okay. A great actress, TV actress. And yeah.
2: Well, you're a big fan of Viola Davis, too.
3: I am a fan of Viola Davis, older. But I was going to say our ages don't quite match there, but...
2: All right.
3: Jada Pinkett, if I'd buckle down to lose a few pounds, but sure.
2: Okay.
3: Jada Pinkett, let's say that.
2: Jada Pinkett. for me...
3: Okay.
2: See, in my mind... now, I would go with, like, a Chris Hemsworth. Is that his name?
3: Mm-hmm. The guy who plays Thor.
2: Yeah, like he would have headphones on and be talking into the microphone. And
3: okay.
2: Stuff.
3: So he's going to have his Thor
2: sleeveless
3: stuff on.
2: And then, like, all that stuff. I see myself kind of in that.
3: Okay.
2: In that realm.
3: All right.
2: I think
3: yeah.
2: I'd be the best.
3: Probably would have picked someone else, but okay.
2: You were going to say Mr. Bean, weren't you? But I see myself more like Thor myself.

0: roughly half of Jesus's miracles were interruptions.
1: Wow. Like,
0: yeah, he had a plan, he had a destination, and but he was interruptible.
1: Oh,
0: but,
1: I'm sorry. Did I interrupt?
0: You did interrupt.
1: Apparently, you're interruptible as well.
0: It's actually a little irritating, you know? And I was thinking, isn't that our reaction, though, isn't it? When we get interrupted, we're oftentimes sort of irritated and like, we could miss what God is doing because we hold so tightly to what it is, wherever we're going and our own plans.
1: And honestly, my plans where I'm going is never that important. Why do I get annoyed when I'm interrupted? And when you see it in the life of Jesus, like the woman who reached out and grabbed the hem of his cloak, he used that for healing. Other times he used it to teach some great truth.
0: Yes.
1: And the least we can do is to be interruptible.

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1: We care about our listeners, and you know what? 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
1: Speaking of honesty, we got started talking about this, honesty and humility and what a difference it makes. Just saw this video. In fact, Sherry sent it to me. It's an interview of a woman and she's a heroin addict. And the local TV news did an interview with her and she has lived on the streets. She's got two teenage kids. Her honesty is so bracing. This interview is shocking to watch because of her honesty. She's saying, there's no hope for me. There's none. And the interviewer is kind of like, well, how could that possibly be? I mean, somebody could come along and help me. She said, no, there's not. The only hope is in Jesus, and I'm not willing to live that life, she said.
2: Right. I just watched that like, oh my goodness. I think because no one ever articulates
1: nobody
2: that.
1: Nobody ever says that.
2: Yeah.
1: But it's true for an awful lot of people. She's like, no, I see. He's like, well, how do you know that that's true? Like, why see that with other people? Mm-hmm. I mean, they are able to overcome this, to move up, but I'm not willing to do that. So there is no hope for me. Like, I know it sounds really depressing, but actually watching that was like, here's somebody being really, really honest, because some of us do. Like, we'll walk away from God. We'll walk away, but we won't say it. We'll let God walk away from us. We'll come up with reasons why it's his fault. And not ours. And here's someone, the very one in a trillion type person who would say, actually, I'm the problem.

Happy Memorial Day to you. My name is Brant, and Sherry is here too. Thank you for listening to the show, by the way, even if you've got a different kind of schedule today or whatever's going on. If you

0: 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If you're going to travel this summer or something, you're going to go out and do stuff. 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It's every day, and again, at like iTunes and also Google Play and that kind of stuff.
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1: Hey, what's going on? This is one of those cool radio shows. Everybody's buzzing.
2: Well, that's sort
3: but
2: of
3: then,
1: important thing. But, oh,
3: look
1: wait
3: at
1: a
3: that.
1: Second.
3: Who would
1: oh,
3: thought?
1: No. We have breaking animal news that takes precedence here whenever.
3: As well it should.
1: It's our commitment to you to bring the breaking animal news van to the news, to put the little antenna thing way up in the sky,
3: yeah.
1: And then have somebody live.
3: Right, you.
1: Me.
3: Mm-hmm.
1: So I'll throw it to myself here with this story. Another study confirms what we already knew about cats. Yeah, they know who you are. They just don't care.
3: Okay.
1: They don't care. Another study confirms it.
3: Okay.
1: They tested how they would respond to voices, and they used strangers' voices and they used an owner's voice.
3: Mm-hmm.
1: They said that when strangers' voices would call them or something, they would have a certain reaction, not much.
3: Right.
1: When owners would call them, though, they could see their ears rotate a little bit, like, yeah, I recognize that.
3: And I still don't care.
1: They still don't care. I'm still not getting up. I don't give a rip. This is the...
3: Like, so it's not like the dog. Are we being fair to cats? Because are we comparing them to dogs? Like, dogs know, and they get excited, they jump around. Whereas cats, it's just not in their personality.
1: They're
3: introverts.
1: They just don't care. Yeah, whatever. I'm not judging them at all.
3: Judging the cats?
1: No, I just think it's good to know.
3: Okay.
1: Like, they know who you are. Right, right. They're smart.
3: Yes.
1: Yep. And they don't care. So as soon as we get used to that,
3: it'll make things easier.
1: We won't be hurt as much by the lack of caring.

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0: It's Faith, Family, and Fun on the House FM. I am Brant, along with producer Sherry.
1: I know what's going to happen. Been doing this long enough. Look, all the cat owners going to be emailing me, going on Twitter, Facebook. Hey, it's not true. My cat cares deeply about me. And I'll get all these stories.
2: Yes.
1: They just mentioned this study, which confirms what we already know. Deep down, our cats just don't care.
2: Don't care about us.
1: I think it adds to their coolness.
2: Okay.
1: I don't have. I like cats.
2: Yeah, they're aloof.
1: They're aloof. They sure. Just, you know, like yeah, I know who you are. It's not that I'm. I don't know. Right. I just don't care.
2: I'm not gonna be jumping around right. Like the dog we have here.
1: Right.
2: Yeah.
1: But people are gonna be like, no, my cat is different. He saved, you know, the family several times from burglars or whatever. And I'm not buying it, you guys. I'm just not buying it. Sorry.
3: Sometimes I feel like I just keep pretending, and I'm slowly going out of my mind.

0: Your love. Hey, this is Brant, along with producer Sherry, right here on the House FM.
1: Hey, some good news, and we talk about this a lot because I'm an introvert, and I'm also really analytical. Sherry's very extroverted,
2: yeah,
1: and also pretty analytical. But here's the thing: I don't have the same feelings a lot of people do during church worship services. For instance, I'm not feeling that, and I mention that not to say, oh, I hate these worships, but to say, look. If you're like that, please understand there's a lot of people like us. And it honestly is okay. It is. In fact, I used to think, I got the wrong impression. I got the impression that that's what worship was. Like worship is a feeling that I try to get during music on Sunday morning. But that has nothing to do with like the biblical understanding of really the posture of worship, which is every day. It's today. It's me being obedient in the things I do and the things I think. And because I love God, I love him, I love what he's done for me. So it's my response to him. But that's the worship that he's really after. Oh yes, he loves the singing too. That's good for us as well. But let's not think that that's the thing. Like it's the daily walking around stuff that we gotta do. That's where the worship is.

0: His mercies are new every morning, and this spring morning is no exception.
1: Maybe you're not overwhelmed yet, but it could happen this week.
2: Oh, yeah, just let the week get going real good.
1: Exactly.
2: Yeah.
1: And when that happens, remember Lamentations 3, 22 and 23? Because of God's great love, I don't have to be consumed by things that are out of my control. I can rest knowing His compassion for me never fails. They are new every morning.
2: That's so grateful for that.
1: So powerful, isn't it?
0: Kevin and Amy are here to help you start the day remembering why it matters. Faith, family, fun. 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
1: Big announcement. It's year two for the House FM Golf Tournament. It's going to be fun at the Golf Club of Edmond. We'd love to have you be a part of this.
2: Yeah, this helps the House FM. And you can be a single player, or if you want to bring a whole team out, that's going to be fun too. They're going to have gifts and giveaways, competitions, and free breakfast and lunch, Brant Hansen.
1: How about that? Yeah. And you get to join on-air personalities and other listeners. It's just a lot of fun. And all you have to do, if you want details on this, just text the word golf to 718-48. 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
1: Okay. I'm about to-

0: Hey, I'm Brant, along with producer Sherry on the House FM.
1: We were just talking about worship. We can get thrown by this in this culture because we've kind of reduced it to it's music that you do on Sunday morning. But worship is every day, walking around, committing yourself, what you do, what you think, because you love God. It's a response to Him, like obeying. Sherry pointed out something awesome, and it's actually in the book of Romans, if you read this. Because we all want to know, like, what's God's will for my life? What does He want me to do? And we short-circuit the process because in that scripture, it says, first, you present your body, a living
2: sacrifice. You give Him you.
1: Right. So that's the worship He's looking for. So first, you say, I'm yours. And that means all the aspects of my life. Mm-hmm. And it's not that I've perfected it. It's not that I'm going to be perfect. It's not anything. But I know this is what I have to do. It's humility. And then it says you'll be able to see what the will of God is in your life.
2: But that's the first thing. That's the thing we balk against, quite frankly.
1: And we try to skip over that. Yeah. And then, God, I need a sign. Right. And you can't skip that. That's the worship that He's actually looking for.

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1: Thank you for the joy that I'm feeling. 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

0: It's the official start to summer today, Memorial Day. A wonderful day. Sherry is here. My name is Brant. Thanks for being a part of things. Not sure what your summer plans are, but if you're traveling a lot, you want to take some friends with you, we would like to be those friends, like through the podcast. Mm-hmm. 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It's the Brant and Sherry Oddcast. 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

0: Faith, Family, and Fun on the House FM. We are Brant and Sherry.
1: You probably handpick your friends, right? I mean, kind of do that.
2: Mm-hmm.
1: Weed people out. They're annoying or whatever. Just kinda, that's enough. Can't do that with certain people, though. Outside of friends, like family.
2: True.
1: The general rule. Co-workers.
2: Mm-hmm.
1: Unless you're in management and you can say, that's enough. You're out of here. It's really difficult. But those things are wonderful. Church too. And like these people you're going to be getting to know, if you're like really part of a church community and you really get to know these people, there are going to be people there, you're going to be amazed at their spiritual immaturity or just their pompousness or their whatever. I mean, anything, all the way across the board, because they're humans.
2: Mm-hmm.
1: It's really good. That's a really good thing, to be around people you can't just opt out of, because they will shape you and change you. God will use them, frustrating as they are. And now there's really not that many avenues for that to happen. It used to be there all sorts of ways that you couldn't, I mean, you couldn't move.
2: Mm-hmm. Because it was community.
1: Yeah, you're stuck in that village.
2: Mm-hmm.
1: And now you can up and leave and leave that and leave this. But man, there's something about being stuck with some people. It's really good.